0: to win the grand final by 1 point. That's the latest in news and sport.
1: 2EC weather.
2: Partly cloudy, a slight chance of a shower expected this afternoon. 22 to 23 degrees for your Monday. Mostly sunny tomorrow for Tuesday. Showers increasing though, 27 degrees. Wednesday, a shower or two, 21 to 22. And Thursday, possible showers with 21 degrees.
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0: There's live music, cold drinks and good vibes every weekend at the Batemans Bay Soldiers Club. 2EC. 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
11: Hey there, I'm Brooke Seychelle. The Climate Minister is playing coy on the cost of sending himself and the Prime Minister to Fiji for the pre-COP meeting this week. World leaders are heading to the Pacific Islands for the UN-backed event to discuss how climate change is affecting small island nations. Australia is one of the nations organising the event, but speaking on the ABC, Chris Bowen has dodged questions about its cost.
12: World leaders do not normally attend pre-COP at all. Prime Ministers and Presidents normally do not come to pre-COP. We have some coming. We also have a good range of ministers for climate change.
11: A long road to recovery for a little girl who was critically injured after a car allegedly crashed into Newcastle Knights fans on Saturday. To discuss how climate change is affecting small island

0: remain in custody until his next court appearance. Former reality TV star Sam Wood will remain behind bars until at least Thursday after he was arrested on domestic violence charges. The 46-year-old was arrested in Noosa on Saturday night and has remained in lockup after he was denied bail. Wood and his wife Snezana taking to Instagram in the wake of the allegations, saying they're working through the difficult time as a family. And One Nation will soon have new digs. The party set to move to a new office building in inner city Brisbane thanks to billionaire Gina Rinehart. According to News Corp, Ms. Rinehart finalised the purchase of the three-storey building last week. However, her company insists the party won't be given cheap rent when it moves in.
1: Whale Coast Realty Narooma, proudly local and family owned. 2EC, your sport now.
0: Collingwood have locked in the first deal of the AFL trade period, securing 2024 Coleman medalist Jesse Hogan. The Pies trading with GWS for pick 75, where Hogan will join Lachie Neale following his defection from Brisbane. While St Kilda's prepared to give up Rowan Marshall to Geelong at a price, but the Cats are adamant they're not giving up their first round draft pick. And in the F1, Max Verstappen has taken out the Bahrain Grand Prix in Malaysia. Aussie Oscar Piastri rolled in sixth. That's the latest in news and sport.
1: 2EC weather.
2: Partly cloudy with scattered showers, 22 to 23 degrees today. Showers increasing tomorrow for Tuesday, looking at 27. A shower or two expected on Wednesday, 20 to 21. And Thursday, possible showers with 21 degrees.
1: It was the decade when teenagers could go time travelling with a mad scientist. 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
4: Hey there, I'm Brooke Seychelle. The Climate Minister is playing coy on the cost of sending himself and the Prime Minister to Fiji for the pre-COP meeting this week. World leaders are heading to the Pacific Islands for the UN-backed event to discuss how climate change is affecting small island nations. Australia is one of the nations organising the event, but speaking on the ABC, Chris Bowen has dodged questions about its cost.
5: World leaders do not normally attend pre-COP at all. Prime Ministers and Presidents normally do not come to pre-COP. We have some coming. We also have a good range of ministers for climate change.
4: A long road to recovery for a little girl who was critically injured after a car allegedly crashed into Newcastle Knights fans on Saturday. The 5-year-old suffered a brain injury in the incident, but her condition has improved to serious but stable. The accused driver will remain in custody until his next court appearance. Former reality TV star Sam Wood will remain behind bars until at least Thursday after he was arrested on domestic violence charges. The 46-year-old was arrested in Noosa on Saturday night and has remained in lockup after he was denied bail. Wood and his wife Snezana taking to Instagram in the wake of the allegations, saying they're working through the difficult time as a family. And One Nation will soon have new digs. The party set to move to a new office building in inner city Brisbane, thanks to billionaire Gina Rinehart. According to News Corp, Ms. Rinehart finalised the purchase of the 3-storey building last week. However, her company insists the party won't be given cheap rent when it moves in.
3: Whale Coast Realty Narooma. Your property, their passion. 2EC. 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
4: Collingwood have locked in the first deal of the AFL trade period, securing 2024 Coleman medalist Jesse Hogan. The Pies trading with GWS for pick 75, where Hogan will join Lachie Neal following his defection from Brisbane. While St Kilda's prepared to give up Rowan Marshall to Geelong at a price, but the Cats are adamant they're not giving up their first round draft pick. And in the F1, Max Verstappen has taken out the Bahrain Grand Prix in Malaysia. Aussie Oscar Piastri rolled in sixth. That's the latest in news and sport.
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6: Partly cloudy with scattered showers, 22 to 23 degrees today. Showers increasing tomorrow for Tuesday, looking at 27. A shower or two expected on Wednesday, 20 to 21. And Thursday, possible showers with 21 degrees.
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1: 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Oh my goodness, what a fantastic, unique artist he is with his rapping. Fantastic. So great job for him. And well done to Tommy Novak, formerly of Browley. 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
7: Hello, I'm Faye Papel. The Prime Minister and Climate Change Minister are heading to Fiji for climate talks today. The three-day event is run by the United Nations and focuses on climate change ahead of the main conference next month. However, the trip has come with a degree of secrecy. Climate Minister Chris Bowen reportedly dodging questions about the cost of the meeting to taxpayers ahead of their trip today. One of the Knights fans hit by an out-of-control car at a fan event in Newcastle on Saturday has recounted the moment he thought he was going to die. 48-year-old Chris Clancy, one of 10 injured after a BMW careered into a group of fans seeing off their NRL team before the grand final. He's told Nine he's recovering from surgery for broken bones.
8: Yeah, I remember the whole thing. The car came into the roundabout, the road was wet and he's lost control and just sideswiped the whole group of us.
7: Australian authorities and Victoria's counter-terrorism team are investigating the co-pilot accused of trying to hijack a flight to Israel. It's been revealed the 29-year-old studied in Australia for 3 years before his visa expired in 2020, careered into a group of fans seeing off their NRL

0: Reality TV couple Sam and Snejana Wood have released a statement after Sam was arrested for alleged domestic violence offences at the weekend. The Melbourne couple taking to social media to say they're working through the difficult time with authorities. Wood faces court today after being refused bail.
1: Whale Coast Realty Narooma, helping you move on with confidence. 2EC, your sport now.
0: In sport, Sam Walsh is a dual John Nicholls medalist. The Blues mid taking out Carlton's fairest and best last night with a record 212 votes. It caps off a stellar season for the 26-year-old after injury ruled him out of most of last year.
2: I've watched my fair share of footy, which I never had to do in my childhood, which was pretty hard, but I think it actually probably built a resilience that I maybe hadn't learnt prior to that.
0: And in the NRL, the Newcastle Knights have missed out on the premiership glory with the Roosters pulling out a massive second half to win the grand final by 1 point. That's the latest in news and sport.
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3: Partly cloudy with scattered showers, 22 to 23 degrees today. Showers increasing tomorrow for Tuesday, looking at 27. A shower or two expected on Wednesday, 20 to 21. And Thursday, possible showers with 21 degrees.
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12: Hi there, I'm Fee Papel. Climate Minister Chris Bowen is defending the pre-COP meeting after it failed to attract major world leaders. The opposition calling it a diplomatic disaster, but the minister says they weren't expecting presidents and prime ministers to attend.
13: World leaders don't generally come to pre-COPs. Like, this is the first pre-COP where world leaders have been invited at all. As the president of Palau said, if you get one prime minister, you're doing well, because prime ministers and presidents don't go to pre-COP.
12: A man's been shot dead by New South Wales police in the southeast of the state. Officers were responding to reports of a crash. When they approached the car, the man pointed a loaded rifle at them. Police say the man was hit by several rounds and died at the scene. Gina Rinehart has offered One Nation an office space in Brisbane, the party to lease the space in the multi-million dollar building at commercial rates. One Nation's Barnaby Joyce insisting there's no mates rates. Sam and Shnazana Wood have released a statement saying they're working through the DV charges with authorities as a family. The 46-year-old fitness influencer charged in Queensland with domestic violence offences over an alleged incident on Saturday night. And experts have warned school teachers that toxic weight loss conversations could be having an effect on their students. A Butterfly Foundation survey finding staff room convos about diets and bad foods are unintentionally being passed down to kids.
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12: In sports, Scott Pendlebury is officially a Gold Coast player. The Suns locking in a deal with Collingwood for pick 65. The league record holder for games played, signing a two-year deal to pull on the red and gold after notching 442 games in the black and white. And in the NRL, the Roosters' celebrations have continued today after their big grand final win over the Knights. The side out with fans at special celebration in Sydney, coach Trent Robinson telling Fox Sports it's an incredible group.
4: We sort of started putting this team together a couple of years ago. You have a dream about trying to win a premiership, but you're not sure if it's going to come off. But it's a sort of tribute to their connection as well. This year, they've been really close inside the four walls, and we got on a good run and we got the premiership.
12: That's the latest in news and sport.
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14: Partly cloudy with scattered showers, 22 to 23 degrees today. Showers increasing tomorrow for Tuesday, looking at 27. A shower or two expected on Wednesday, 20 to 21. And Thursday, possible showers with 21 degrees.
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1: A spectacular AFL Grand Final. 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But a three-peat for the Brisbane Lions, amazing. And how good was our Kylie? My goodness, she had the crowd going way before the game started. 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
10: Hello, I'm Fee Papel. The Climate Minister is quite pleased with the turnout at the pre-COP meeting in Fiji. He's rejecting claims by the opposition that the climate event is a diplomatic disaster. Chris Bowen says they didn't expect any prime ministers and presidents to turn up anyway.
11: That's, I think, for the first time that we've invited world leaders to a pre-COP. It's a good opportunity. I think Linda can add further comments, but that's a good first step.
10: Fitness influencer Sam Wood has been suspended by his own company following DV allegations. The CEO of 28 Group saying the 46-year-old has been stood down indefinitely, with the company having zero tolerance for domestic violence. An investigation is underway following a police shooting in regional New South Wales. Officers were responding to reports of a car crashing into a tree. When they got there to check on the driver, he pointed a gun at them. They opened fire and he was hit with several rounds and died at the scene. Lawyers for the US woman who didn't die during a lethal injection say she remains in a critical condition. It's believed Krista Pike suffered brain damage during the botched procedure. The Tennessee governor calling off all executions for the remainder of the year and ordering an independent review. And Australia's auction clearance rate has fallen to a three-month low. The preliminary clearance rate fell to 48.2% in the past week, the lowest since late June. It follows two long weekends in major capital cities and another interest rate rise. New data showing the number of unsold homes has jumped more than 20% in the past year.
0: Whale Coast Realty Narooma, proudly local and family owned. 2EC, your sport now.
10: In sport, West Coast says it's unlikely they'll trade for Geelong's Grian Myers. The contracted forward completed a medical with the club on Friday, but the Eagles don't think the Cats' goal sneak will want to move west. The club is in the box seat, though, for out-of-favour Melbourne mid Jack Viney. In NRL, celebrations continue for the Roosters after their premiership double, with both the men's and women's team partying through the night after winning yesterday's grand final, with thousands of fans turning out for today's Fan Day in Sydney. That's the latest in news and sport.
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12: Partly cloudy with scattered showers, 22 to 23 degrees today. Showers increasing tomorrow for Tuesday, looking at 27. A shower or two expected on Wednesday, 20 to 21. And Thursday, possible showers with 21 degrees.
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0: 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The 80s at 8 with Shane Bryan, because we love the 80s as much as you do. 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
6: Hey there, I'm Fee Papel. Climate Minister Chris Bowen is defending the pre-COP meeting after it failed to attract major world leaders. The opposition calling it a diplomatic disaster, but the minister says they weren't expecting presidents and prime ministers to attend.
7: World leaders don't generally come to pre-COPs. Like, this is the first pre-COP where we've invited, where world leaders have been invited at all. As the President of Palau said, if you get one prime minister, you're doing well, because prime ministers and presidents don't go to pre-COP.
6: A man's been shot dead by New South Wales police in the southeast of the state. Officers were responding to reports of a crash. When they approached the car, the man pointed a loaded rifle at them. Police say the man was hit by several rounds and died at the scene. Gina Rinehart has offered One Nation an office space in Brisbane, the party to lease the space in the multi-million dollar building at commercial rates. One Nation's Barnaby Joyce insisting there's no mates rates. Sam and Shnazana Wood have released a statement saying they're working through the DV charges with authorities as a family. The 46-year-old fitness influencer charged in Queensland with domestic violence offences over an alleged incident on Saturday night. And experts have warned school teachers that toxic weight loss conversations could be having an effect on their students. A Butterfly Foundation survey finding staff room convos about diets and bad foods are unintentionally being passed down to kids.
0: Whale Coast Realty Narooma, your property, their passion. 2EC, your sport now.
6: In sports, Scott Pendlebury is officially a Gold Coast player. The Suns locking in a deal with Collingwood for pick 65. The league record holder for games played, signing a two-year deal to pull on the red and gold after notching 442 games in the black and white. And in the NRL, the Roosters' celebrations have continued today after their big grand final win over the Knights. The side out with fans at special celebration in Sydney, coach Trent Robinson telling Fox Sports it's an incredible group.
8: We sort of started putting this team together a couple of years ago. You have a dream about trying to win a premiership, but you're not sure if it's going to come off. But it's a sort of tribute to their connection as well. This year, they've been really close inside the four walls, and we got on a good run and we got the premiership.
6: That's the latest in news and sport.
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9: Partly cloudy with scattered showers, 22 to 23 degrees today. Showers increasing tomorrow for Tuesday, looking at 27. A shower or two expected on Wednesday, 20 to 21. And Thursday, possible showers with 21 degrees.
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5: Hello, I'm Fee Papel. Aussie kids are being lured into joining online cults in what the FBI is calling modern terrorism. Police say the groups target young teens through gaming platforms, brainwashing them into hurting themselves. Authorities say the perpetrators gain clout by coercing victims to participate in violent acts. Climate Minister Chris Bowen is defending the pre-COP meeting after it failed to attract major world leaders. The opposition is calling the climate event a diplomatic disaster, but the minister says they weren't expecting prime ministers and presidents to attend.
6: This is the first pre-COP where world leaders have been invited at all. The president of Palau said if you get one, you're doing well because prime ministers and presidents don't go to pre-COP.
5: JB Hi-Fi's class action trial has kicked off today in the Victorian Supreme Court. The retail giant is facing landmark legal action accused of selling worthless warranties between January 2011 and December 2023. More than 8 million people could be in line for compensation. Fears wildfires through Central Australia will be supercharged because of an invasive grass species. Environmental groups are calling for a federal inquiry into buffel grass, saying it should be treated as a priority. The grass was introduced as feedstock last century, but the Invasive Species Council says it'll create dangerous fire conditions as it dries out. And if Donald Trump thinks he's got a chance at a Nobel Peace Prize this year, he'd be wrong. While he thinks he deserves it, experts say the US president has been ruled out, with the committee saying the prize will go to someone who can withstand Trump's pressure.
0: Whale Coast Realty, Naruma, helping you move on with confidence. 2EC, your sport now.
5: In sport, it's been a remarkable 24 hours for Roosters fullback James Tedesco. He's been named to headline Australia's 23-man squad for the Rugby League World Cup. After his side's NRL Grand Final win, Penrith's Isaiah Yeo will captain the squad. And Nick Riewoldt and Brendan Goddard will be among those inducted into St Kilda's Hall of Fame tonight. The club's past and present will be celebrated on the same night, with the Saints' best and fairest also to be awarded. That's the latest in news and sport. We'll be right back.

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1: 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Oh my goodness, what a fantastic, unique artist he is with his rapping. Fantastic. So great job for him. And well done to Tommy Novak, formerly of Browley. We are so proud of you, mate.
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0: Christian O'Connell Show. We are back after our break. Good morning, Pat. Great
1: morning.
0: To see you.
1: You too.
0: You look vivid.
1: Vivid, refreshed, maybe. It's all the sleep, the 11 a.m. sleep-ins. Did continue. It was fantastic.
0: Sure, Pat isn't joking about those 11 a.m. lie-ins as well. You know, the sad thing is, because you look incredible right now, we all feel good. We have that glow where we've caught up with sleep.
1: Yes.
0: Sadly, by Friday, we're back to being Benjamin Buttons and shells, husks, hollowed out. Hollowed out. You can't enjoy this state.
2: No.
0: It's so brief.
1: It's like the honeymoon period.
0: And it evaporates quicker than an actual honeymoon period. Good morning, Rio. Welcome back.
2: Good morning. Thank you.
0: And good morning, intern Pete.
3: A very good morning, everybody.
0: All right. So how was everyone's break? Patsy, what did you get up to?
1: We had a massive, well, just sort of a homestay, which was lovely, but had a massive weekend just gone. Went to the Melbourne Royal Show, which ended yesterday. Fabulous this year. So took my 15-year-old and a couple of her mates.
0: And she's still enjoying it?
1: Oh, she loves it. It's different, you know, show is different now, whereby you just hand over the money at the gate and then see them in about 5 or 6 hours. Whereas it used to be, you know, like get a photo with the lamb, go through the animal nursery, go.
0: And that's just your husband, Chris.
1: That's right.
0: He loves getting that photo with the lamb.
1: He loves it every year without.
0: He loves that. He's got a whole album of those favourites.
1: So we did the show on Friday, which was just absolutely fabulous. Another brilliant year. There is something for everyone at that show. Sydney Easter Show is just as iconic. They're brilliant events where the bush comes to the city. And then Saturday night, we took her to Conan Gray, which is an American singer I knew very little about, only that I had to get tickets for her last Christmas. But he was fantastic.
0: Wow.
1: He was so, so good. Packed Rod Laver Arena. It was brilliant. And I love...
0: It's amazing. There's so many artists that come here, right? And sell out big rooms. Yeah. You know, that's like 10,000 people. We have no idea on gold who they are.
2: Never heard that name before in my life.
0: Unless you had a hit 25 years ago, buddy, you ain't getting on this platform.
1: Surely you've heard of him though, Rio.
2: No, I've never heard of him.
1: Are you serious? Conan Gray. Rios hasn't even heard of him. He's fantastic. It was the first time he'd played.
0: Sounds like
1: Rod
0: a country
1: Laver.
0: Singer.
1: Well, you know, there was, I think he must be from Dallas or somewhere because he kept calling everyone, y'all. How are you all going in Melbourne?
0: Oh, yeah. There's only one place in America that could be. That screams Dallas. Yeah, there's right. No other many states where they speak like that. All southern states. Y'all, how y'all doing?
1: It's all y'all. But it's the first time, apparently, he's played at Rod Laver. He's done smaller stadiums. So he was, you could tell he was just savouring the moment. But
2: it's like when you first play Madison Square Gardens, but better. Rod
0: so
2: Laver.
0: Much better.
2: Yeah.
0: It goes on the totem pole. Laver is at the top.
1: It's a great
0: just
1: venue.
0: By Margaret. Court.
1: Anyway, his latest album, he wears his get-up is in a sailor's outfit, right? So everyone, all the kids are dressed up. You can tell.
0: Wait, was it a children's show?
1: No, it wasn't. No, but he wears his
0: totally
1: sailor's outfit.
0: Outfit. Change. Don't see Mick Jagger going and changing halfway through into his sailor's outfit.
1: Did
0: you see the American Wiggles?
1: No, it was fantastic. He had this sailor's outfit. So all the kids were dressed in sailor's outfits. And, you know, you'd know with daughters, the prep coming up to a concert.
0: Trust me,
1: like
0: I'm not letting
1: Tay-Tay.
0: Them in a room at night with a man dressed as a sailor. Just say, stranger, danger. No. You're on my list, Conan. You're on my list.
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0: You see the American Wiggles?
1: No,

0: I'm Lachlan from the piano.
1: Oh, yes! Hello!
0: Absolutely love you guys. You promote all your shows at school. Christian O'Connell, James and Amanda, all the prizes and all the competitions. And he can name all the songs and the artists before they come up on the radio.
1: Wow. He's just brilliant.
0: He absolutely loves your station.
1: Oh, please give him a big hug from us, Katrina.
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0: Christian O'Connell's show. So the two grand finals both end in heartbreaking fashion. They just do, well, depending on what team it is. But one point is such a cruel, heartbreaking way for a grand final to be lost and won by just one point.
1: Yeah.
0: Heartbreaking yesterday. I saw on the news over the weekend there was a Knights superfan who is a tattooist, and he closed last week, only open in Newcastle for Knights fans. He dedicated his entire week to inking Knights fans. Oh, I couldn't help but think of him yesterday. Goes, I hope they weren't having tattoos like declaring.
1: No, they were. I saw some on the news. There were like 2026 premiers.
0: No,
1: Newcastle
0: no,
1: Knights,
0: no, they were, no. Don't. Did you not watch Wharfie Time? Not this year. You can't declare anything in this wildly unpredictable year.
1: And it seemed like everything was going to them winning. Like they had a fairy tale run, and then again, heartbreak right at the end.
0: Because didn't the Knights finish last?
1: Wooden
0: last year.
1: Last year. Yeah.
0: Incredible story.
1: Yeah.
0: But really, really heartbreaking.
1: Yes. Yeah.
0: Now, one thing I want to talk about, Melbourne. In Melbourne, over the weekend, 2 a.m. Saturday morning, another earthquake.
2: Yes.
0: It woke me up. I was terrified.
2: Oh.
0: It was really full on.
2: Yeah, it was 4.8. That's a decent size on the Richter.
0: But because there'd been no warning, I actually thought, is this it? Because you know when you're in the middle of the night, you're not really fully thinking anyway. Yeah. It's not like we're trained for earthquakes. Yeah, we don't all live on the San Andreas Fault. It came out of nowhere, and it's the middle of the night, and I thought, oh my God, is this how it ends? Oh.
1: Yeah. How did you feel in that moment?
0: Sad. I was alone in my bed. My wife was away.
2: God, no.
0: God, I'm going to die in my bed? I go to the next mystery in a bed.
1: I wasn't in Melbourne. What was happening? Was it shaking?
0: I mean, have you never heard of an earthquake? happening? Glitter cannons? A Mardi Gras broke out, Rio. It's an earthquake. What happened? Yeah, there's shaking involved.
1: Were your vases falling off the shelves?
0: Why would I have vases? Just because I'm English. You think I have a mantelpiece in my bedroom with vases?
2: I didn't even feel it. I slept right through it.
0: Yeah, but I mean, if you drink as much as that the weekend. Yeah. And by the way, that last break when Patsy said she had a big weekend, an earthquake couldn't wake her.
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3: 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Across the far south coast.

0: Christian O'Connell's show. This morning, on my way into work, it was at some traffic lights, and I saw there was a great big advertising hoarding by a church asking for donations for the church roof.
1: Mm-hmm. Oh.
0: Had a funny tagline.
2: Give it to me.
0: Our roof is holy.
3: That is really
0: straight away. It's making me laugh.
3: Take my money.
0: I was grateful for it. I was made a note of the website. I'll kick some shekels your way, church, for an early morning laugh at 5:10. I appreciated it. It's
2: really
0: a good gag up there. But then I also thought, the state of church roofs all over the world, they're screwed. No, they're really bad. Who are the shameful tradies? I'm looking at you, fellow Irishmen. I'm looking at you, Irish tradies, roofers. Who is going around with the karma of ripping off God? That's a quote you want to get right. This is God's ceiling.
3: You get up to those pearly gates, you're going to get a good luck.
0: The next step is heaven or down off the roof to hell. You don't rip off God. The audacity to rip off God. It's God's ceiling. But same in the UK. I mean, they're screwed there because the churches are so old. I even remember 2 years ago at my mother-in-law's funeral, soon as we got down, the lady priest said, hey, just in front of you, you'll see the QR code to donate to the roof.
3: Oh, they've got a QR code
0: now. Oh, yeah. Oh, yeah. Hey, listen, trust
3: tray.
0: Me. If the church were, however you've got your money, be paid.
3: Shake you down as
0: yes,
3: you come
0: yes,
3: in.
0: Yes, yes, yeah. Be paid. Reference G-O-D, roof.
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1: So, Patsy, I'm not sure if you're aware of this, but we have a new team member. I know sort of the goings-on with the show. You sort of keep yourself at arm's distance.
2: Morning.
1: I was catching up with... he's Pete, intern Pete, by the way, if you're wondering who that other guy is. I got out with producer Caitlin yesterday, and she said that she called Patsy, and Patsy more or less hung up after 10 seconds.
3: No, I did not.
1: Yeah,
3: no,
1: everything's good. Yeah, I'm out and about. Yeah, see ya.
3: I wasn't available. I was at Bunnings, I'll have you know. And nothing interrupts a Bunnings trip and a sausage.
4: No service.
1: Now, I spoke to producer Caitlin. I said, hey, listen, the new person, I was on a Teams called on Thursday. Pete, you were there as well. Yeah. And the new girl was on that, but she had the spelling of the name was a very different one than when Pete and I interviewed her.
4: Mm-hmm. Oh. It certainly was. And I'm someone who can't spell, so even I was confused if it was just spelled very weirdly.
1: So I suppose it's Caitlin, the new girl, right? I thought her name was Annalise. Caitlin then said, oh, yeah, it's that. Or and then gave me two other options. And I said, well, what does she prefer to be called? Everyone has a default as a name. And then, so there were three ones Caitlin was sort of sprouting. And then she said to me, or something might just come up on air. I went, so there's three or four options.
5: It's like how Patsy knows how to name pets. Maybe Patsy can think of a better name that suits her energy.
1: Oh. I even tried to find her in the internal email system. She doesn't exist.
5: Yes, I had that problem as well. Oh.
1: So, welcome to the show. So, are you Annie, Annalise? What would you prefer?
6: Honestly, I haven't thought this through. Oh. I accept anything, really.
1: Oh, my God.
3: No, no, Annalise.
1: It feels now that I've accidentally recruited a third chuckle sister. You arrive on air. The first thing you say is, I haven't thought my name through.
3: Put the rail cards up.
1: Have you got a driver's license? Can we have a look at that for you?
6: So legally, my name's Annalise. My whole family calls me Annalise. So it's not like an in trouble thing. But all my friends call me Annie, and in radio they call me Annie. But I spell it with a Y, and that's been like that since year four.
1: No. You spell it like Annie the musical.
6: No, it's with a Y.
1: Yeah, I saw that on the Teams thing, and I was like, no. Yeah. This is, I'm afraid to label this, it looks like a Bogan spelling.
6: Oh. Yeah. I didn't pick it. A girl in year four passed me a note, and that's how it was spelled, and that's how it's been ever since.
1: I love this. I love your origin story. I'm selling this to DC Comics. We're going to build a whole multiverse. So what would you like to be known by us on the team? And seriously, welcome as well.
6: Yeah. Annie is good.
1: But with a Y.
6: With a Y, please.
1: Yeah, with a Y.
5: Annie
1: with a Y.
5: Okay, Annie with a Y. Producer Annie with a Y.
1: And then a question mark at the end.
5: Annie? Producer Annie?
3: An upward inflection.
1: Annie?
6: Yeah, Annie?
1: Yeah.
5: Now, I feel compelled to report something now.
1: I just need to add one thing.
5: Okay, sorry.
1: Intern Pete interviewed you, and the first 2 or 3 minutes, I actually thought this interview is over. Oh. Because, bless you, you were fangirling about being in the same room as Intern Pete.
7: Yeah, it did happen.
1: You went, I cannot believe I'm in a room with Intern Pete. And I went, that's how I feel every morning. But we must play the hand we're dealt.
7: It was a moment, wasn't it, Christian? Because you asked a lot about my old show, what I worked, and you gave me my own work history, which I didn't really...
1: I actually thought, Annie, you were making a podcast about the life and times of Pete. Tepler, or you were deep undercover. A takedown sting.
7: Are you still a fan, Annie, with Y?
6: Yeah, I'm a fan. I actually had a Snapchat memory come up of Pete, and it was in 2018, and I was interning but just watching him work.
7: Oh.
5: Was that pre-veneers, post-veneers?
1: Was he in his early 40s there? We're still having carbon dated. Numbers do not add up. The showbiz age doesn't add up with the visage.
7: Snapchat too, weird. Oh, dear. What was the memory?
6: It was like we were giving away on a different show a lot of money, and we gave it away, and you were like, there were streamers and everything, and you
1: were
6: jumping up and down in your chair.
1: That's why this company's screwed right now. Well, Rome burnt. Now, what were you about to say?
5: Sorry, I do feel very compelled to report this, just so there is a record, and I am keeping myself at arm's distance from this.
3: That?
5: No, I walked in on producer Annie with a Y's first day.
7: Annie?
5: And what do I see? But producer Caitlin sitting down and producer Annie with a Y.
1: Not a foot rub.
5: Giving her a massage.
1: I wasn't far off. No, that is not right.
5: I had to take a photo as photo.
1: That is not right. It's not right. Work safe, guys. There can be no touching and rubbing. There can be no team. I can't make this clearer. I didn't really, first day back, first, not even the first hour back, I've got to intervene. We cannot have employee massages.
3: No,
1: and that's coming from a white middle-aged guy. You really can't.
5: I didn't. Can you even explain why, how that situation came up?
6: I simply had a very sore shoulder.
1: Ain't right. Okay, well, I might have a sore buttock or something. I can't go around wandering out there going, who will make this better? Who?
6: I simply had just stated that I'd had a sore shoulder, and Annie with a Y said, my mum's a physio. Would you
1: go and book in to see her professionally and fill out that new onboarding form?
6: She said, would you like me to give you a massage? And I said, thank you. That would just right, just a bit of attention.
5: We did not endorse this.
1: Another Snapchat memory. Us sitting down with human resources about what a work safe practice is. Okay, I really hope I didn't have to say this, but listen, Annie, welcome to the show, but there can be no massaging team members. It's all going very well.
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0: Christian O'Connell's show. We want you to tell us about your weekend now. Rate your weekend out of five. Intern Pete, what's it for you?
1: Yeah, it's a 1 out of 5. I tried to come in all positive, but unfortunately it's only a 1 out of 5.
0: Oh, no, what's happened?
1: Look, it started off all right. I went to the gym on the weekend with my friend Brett. He has a free membership, so I got in for free as well. That's always a bonus, not having to pay for the gym, which is great.
0: You glide through life barely paying for anything the traditional way.
1: Yeah, absolutely. Yeah,
0: are you constantly like messaging friends going, are you working out? Have you got a plus one?
1: Yeah, well, basically, yeah.
0: Have you got a guest pass?
1: Little life hacks, you know what I mean? Just know people who know stuff and who know how to get into things for free. So anyway, that was the good part. The bad part was, for everyone in Sydney, they would know that on Saturday we basically had a giant storm that came out.
0: That was incredible. We had the earthquake in Melbourne. You guys had really bad severe flash floods.
1: Yeah, absolutely. It was crazy. So I was out and about with friends and we just you couldn't move out of anywhere because the street, the water was so high. There was hail. It was like car damages. It was just something that just came out of nowhere. The weather app did not predict that.
2: And wait, really? There was no heads up about the giant storm?
1: Not literally. Like,
2: I find that hard to believe.
1: It was absolutely crazy. So I was out and about. Being honest, I did have a couple of beers and I had a phone call from my neighbour who said, we're upstairs and we're starting to flood.
0: Upstairs?
1: Yeah, they're upstairs. So you better be careful. Anyway, look, I probably should have taken the phone call a little bit more seriously. So I came home Saturday night to my entire house flooded.
0: Wait, you didn't rush back or anything like that?
1: No, I just thought.
0: How can anyone live like this?
1: No.
0: The upstairs people are flooding.
2: Oh, the downstairs.
0: That means you're submerged.
1: Yeah, okay. So, yeah, hear my logic. See, my house is on a bit of a lean at the moment. That's for another reason.
0: Most in Sydney with those hills around every corner.
1: Because I'm in Darlinghurst.
0: Nothing on that spirit level of Sydney. Nothing is on the flat.
1: So my logic was, well, you know what? If there is water leaking their side, it'll probably go down to the back end of the garden.
2: No, but how do you think the water gets up?
0: Yeah.
1: No, you're absolutely right. So I've caught the water from above theirs and mine. So basically my apartment was flooded. It is still flooded. It is opened at the moment, still drying out at the moment. Like, I've got wooden floors. Can I just say, by the way, rainwater makes your floors beautifully shiny, by the way. So it was the cleanest my floors have been for quite some time, but honestly, I've had a bit of damage. I've lost a carpet. I've lost, I think they'll have to replace the bottom of the cupboards.
0: So they probably decayed and rotted then because you were so slow to react.
1: Yeah, no. And look, if the real estate agent is listening this morning, I did rush home. It was obviously quite urgent.
2: Yes,
1: put all the towels down.
0: After a night out.
1: So if there is anyone there that has some more towels, I've got to get myself some nice Sheridan towels again today because I've...
0: To put on the floor? You're going to get your cheaper Anko ones. No. You didn't break out the Sheridans.
1: I had to use out everything I had to try and dry the house out. So the aircon is running this morning and hopefully, fingers crossed, it'll be
0: while you're at work, the aircon's on.
1: Yeah.
0: That's nice, isn't it? For the people upstairs. The old generator outside running at 5 a.m.
1: I think I'll stick with 1 out of 5 for a weekend.
0: Oh,
1: anyway.
0: Pete, that is bad luck.
1: It doesn't matter. We'll get another house if we have to.
0: Okay.
2: We had our apartment flooded once. We went away on holidays and so did the people above us.
0: Oh, no.
2: And what happened was the water cut out. And so they were fiddling with the tap. And when they were fiddling, before they left, they didn't put the tap back to an off position. So then when the water came back on a few hours later, all their taps were still on in the on position. And we came back and it's gushing down the front of the building because they left all their taps on.
0: How long had that been happening for?
2: A whole weekend.
0: Oh, no. Yes.
3: Oh, no.
2: Yeah. You came in the house. It was like an aquarium. Like, it was insane. It was crazy.
0: It takes ages for places to dry up as well, Pete.
1: Oh, okay. Oh, God.
0: Turn the alerts off.
2: Sorry,
0: half an hour ago and I thought surely he's going to be pro enough to keep the phones on signage on the radio show.
1: I
0: don't know if it's from is it from Bomb saying your place is flooded?
1: I'm so sorry.
0: It's too late. Remind me later.
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0: Christian O'Connell Show. All right, let me tell you about my weekend out of five. It's a 5 out of 5.
1: Yay!
0: 5 out of 5. Love I had that. An awesome weekend. It was actually just me and my two daughters and one of my daughter's boyfriend. We had a weekend together. I was kind of in charge. Oh. I know, which is rare. Well, like I said there, though, kind of in charge because my daughters are 19 and 22. So kind of in charge. Like when the VP is in charge for the weekend.
2: Right, yeah.
0: You know, he's not allowed to turn any the key codes, but he's kind of in charge. He's kind of in charge. Just had a great weekend. It was lovely. I was back to doing breakfast, lunch, dinner for everyone. It was a really, really good weekend. Mm-hmm. However, last time on the Saturday, I'd spent ages, I roasted a chicken and I made a really healthy Caesar salad.
1: Yeah.
0: Right. So I roasted the chicken and I shredded it and arranged it in like a buffet so people could have how they wanted their own bespoke. You're adults now, girls. You're adults.
2: You
0: okay.
2: You
0: build your own Caesar salad adventure. A little bit of cost. Some people might like a bit more cheese than others. So anyway, we all sit down. Everyone's got their made up Caesar salad. And people are like, my two daughters are like, Dad, this is incredible. This is a beautiful, fresh, this is, I didn't know you could roast a chicken, which is the first one I've ever roasted. It's a monumental thing. Anyway, I've never seen a spit take in real life. You know, you've seen them in like sitcoms and comedy movies.
2: Yeah.
0: Where it's almost like the punchline before a joke. It's where Will Ferrell will say, wait, that's your wife? You know, and it's someone he slept with the night before. And then it's a, it all gets sprayed out. I've never seen one in real life. One sister did a spit take over her other sister and her food.
2: Oh. Was this in shock or in comedy?
0: In comedy.
2: Okay. Ah.
0: My eldest daughter, Ruby, had taken a hell of a long time painstakingly putting together this salad. The rest of us sat down like 5 minutes before and I went, you all right? Can I help or anything? It really was like a work of art. And so I merely said when she sat down, take it easy with that Jenka salad. Youngest daughter just taken a huge swig of sparkling apple juice. Oh. This is relevant. Then sprays it across the table at her sister, into her face, and more importantly, onto her food. She's not touched. Sparkling apple juice, sticky. Really sticky.
2: Sticky fizzy.
0: It doesn't go, hilarity does not ensue like it does in the movies, in real life.
2: Oh, she was upset.
0: Very upset.
2: Oh, okay. Yeah.
0: All over the food.
2: Oh.
0: All over the food.
2: Your comedy is very dangerous.
0: It's so powerful, guys. So powerful. All over the food. A walk off to cool down. Oh. I now then have to become like a UN peacekeeper force with no actual powers. No powers.
2: But just like the UN.
0: Just be exactly like the UN. Yes. To try and broker some kind of peace deal. It took a bit of time, but I suddenly was like, technically they're 19 and 22, but this is like when they were 8 and 10.
2: Was your solution that the one whose food got spat on got to spit on the other one's food?
1: No!
0: No!
2: No!
0: No! No! My solution at first was, have my salad. She went, you've eaten half of it. I went, it's still a sacrifice.
1: So try.
0: It's still a sacrifice. It's shocking. Have you ever seen a spit take in real life?
2: I've actually been the spitter in real life.
0: What?
2: Now, I don't even know if you
0: who got sprayed?
2: There was an old, very surly video producer that used to work on the show. His name was Perry, and he was a grumpy man. And we
0: always looked like his mum addressed him. No, he looked like a toddler.
2: I think he might have actually worn a sailor's outfit once, like Conan Gray at Patsy's concert.
0: But he always looked like his mum had dressed him. He came to work as a toddler. You know, those sort of big baggy sort of terry toweling pants. A man toddler.
2: He was a man toddler.
0: And you're right, like a lot of babies, prone to tantrums.
2: Prone to tantrums. So possibly the worst person you could spit on.
0: Also arrived every day with a packed lunchbox.
2: Packed lunch, yes. Yes, a little bento box.
0: I think it was school.
2: And we were having a birthday out in the producer airlock. And every time there's cake, I always have to have a big glass of milk. I just like to enjoy cake with milk. So I had a big swig of milk.
0: Oh, no. It's your sparkling apple juice. That's revolting. You spray some with milk?
2: I can't remember what caused the spit, but I spat all my milk straight over Perry's face.
0: Oh, no. Not over that man, toddler.
2: He was furious.
1: All over the beard. Yes.
2: All over the beard, all over the terry toweling pants, all over the lunchbox.
0: Oh, no. All over the Mr. T jewelry as well.
2: Yes.
0: All those Bunnings chains he used to rock around as well. It's shocking.
2: It is shocking.
0: It's shocking seeing a spit take in real life. I want to know, has anyone else experienced a spit take in real life? Were you the one copying it, or were you doing the spraying?
2: The spitter?
0: You can't apologise enough.
2: No, I can't.
0: You really
2: spitting
0: can't.
2: On someone.
0: And the younger sister did barely apologise at all because she was too busy giggling.
2: No. Fair
0: you
2: enough.
0: Know when something horrific's happened and you're trying to say sorry? That's what made it worse. It took an hour to get the two sisters back.
1: Oh, no.
0: Lot of delicates suddenly going to one corner, then going over to another one, then going back to the other one. All of a sudden, I'm thinking, when am I going to get to eat? So much going on. It is hard being a dad sometimes. The UN VP dad with no powers. No powers.
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0: 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Rio, rate your weekend out of five. How was it?
1: I had a ripping 5 out of 5 weekend. Ooh. We were out at a country wedding, actually, in Euroa.
0: I mean, I don't know anyone who gets to go to more weddings than you. In my mind, this is wedding number 7 this year. Yeah. Are you wedding crashers?
1: No, I was invited to this one. I think I was actually, I don't mean to be gauche, but I think I was on the celebrity table at the wedding.
2: Oh,
1: a, you've got...
0: I don't even know. Does anyone actually went quiet then when he went, I don't mean to be gauche? I am from the Northern Hemisphere. I don't know what that means.
1: Ghost, tacky, lack conceited. Of self-awareness, conceited, yes.
0: Trust me, if we don't, no one else this is going to know gauche.
1: I don't mean to be snobby, I guess.
0: Right.
2: I mean, you didn't know Conan Gray, but you know
1: that's
2: gauche.
1: True.
0: Well, that, is that gauche?
1: I don't know.
0: Tomorrow's show, what is gauche?
1: So there was me, obviously radio's biggest name. Radio
0: so gauche.
1: So gauche. Then there was Collingwood head coach, Craig McRae, on the table.
0: Oh, wow, the fly.
1: The fly.
0: So gauche.
1: So gauche. He was actually cutting loose on the dance floor. He had tie around the head mode. He was,
0: oh, no. He was dad just, after a few frothies. Done it myself. Classic.
1: Classic move.
0: That's
1: classic.
0: Great. Good on him. I respect that.
1: He was tearing it up. And then opposite me, Katie, who is works in advertising, and she wrote the iconic jingle to BCF. BCF and
2: oh,
1: fun.
2: Oh, wow.
1: That was her.
0: Yeah. That's a hell of a flex. Yes.
1: Hell of a flex.
0: We've got it here, actually.
3: We're going to shove it up their ass.
0: Oh, sorry, that's the wrong clip. That's the wrong clip. That's the wrong. And she wrote that. Wow, wow. What a great jingle this was.
3: We're going to shove it up their ass.
1: Unforgettable.
0: Call now, 0800, shove it up their ass.
2: Wow.
0: Sorry, that's Trump over the weekend.
3: Yeah. We're going to shove it up their ass, okay?
0: What a thing to hear from the leader of the free world. What an orator. It's like Churchill. We're going to shove up the German's ass. Or as they would call it, Diaz. Sorry, it's this one.
4: 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Hey!
0: It's a classic, wow. And it's got a bit of edge to it.
1: Yeah, yes, it's a bit naughty.
0: It is, yes. You know, the BC effing fun. It's cheeky.
1: It's cheeky.
0: You
1: it's
0: are
1: catchy.
0: On a power table.
1: Yes, I was.
0: Nothing gauche about that.
1: Nothing gauche.
0: Huge.
5: What was she like?
1: She was vibrant. She was vibey. You could tell, you know, this would be the sort of person who would write such an iconic song.
0: Wow-wee. Claim to fame.
4: Boating, camping, fishing is BCF and fun. Boating, camping, fishing is BCF and fun. It's BCF and fun. Hey.
0: All right, so that is a claim to fame.
1: Thank you.
0: That's actually a great one.
2: Yeah.
0: Now, we want to get your stories this morning about your claim to fame. So the good ones like that, or the weakest claim to fame you've got. Producer Lockie, you've got one as well. What is your claim to fame? What happened to you recently?
6: Yeah, out to dinner for a Thai night and...
0: So gauche.
6: So gauche.
5: Yeah.
6: In walks God of Thunder.
1: Oh.
2: Who?
6: Chris Hemsworth.
0: Oh, I thought, sorry. Oh, I thought it was a stripper Pete Hines once. oh, wow, God of Thunder. Thunder, lightning. Wow, wee hemo.
6: Yeah, and it was, we were inside waiting and he's standing outside and... He must have been early because they sat him outside at the door.
0: Of course you do. It's like marketing, isn't it? Yeah. People are going to drive going, bloody hell, Thor's eating there. I can't see him tucking into a bowl of pad thai like I do.
1: Yeah, what was he eating? Did you see?
6: Didn't see, but I know we had they've dropped our cups ready for us to get some water. Great. Ready, ready, waiting. No water arrived. But all of a sudden,
0: no,
6: they're
0: all eyes are on
6: table.
0: Hemo. That's right.
6: Yeah, no.
0: I'm desperate to know what Thai food he had.
1: It'd have to be a lot. You'd have to be a big order for a man of that size.
0: No, he's going to go low carb. It's so carby on a Thai food. He's just having a curry or something.
1: Curry, no rice.
0: Curry, no... Hold the rice.
1: Do you reckon he likes spicy food or do you reckon there's a...
0: 100% antioxidants.
1: Okay.
0: Yeah. And so is he pounding beers?
6: No beers. He was on the wines, I think, and probably a nicer wine. He wasn't roughing it, I don't think. But it was.
0: Well, it's not like you go to a Thai restaurant and go, and where's the wine list? It's there, red or white. They've only even got two options. Have you got anything from the Penfolds range?
6: I think it was a Penfolds.
0: Oh, Thai! Wow, we must be nice, yeah. Hemo.
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0: Christian O'Connell Show. Christian, my mum apparently saw Guy Sebastian at the airport. Keyword here, apparently. Odds on, I'm reckon it wasn't him. A little bit like him. Christian, my truck driver, listening on the iHeart app. Thank you, sir. Just listen to Rio talking about his weekend wedding story. I was taking a huge sip. You know where this is going. Out of my breakfast shake. Right at the point in the story where you accidentally played the shove it up the arse clip. Sorry about that.
1: We're going to shove it up their ass, okay?
0: Instead of the jingle, you guessed that it's about my breakfast shake all over the dashboard of my truck.
2: Oh, no.
0: What are the odds? You were talking about real-life spit takes. I've never had one before. And thanks, guys. I've now got a huge mess to clean up. You're welcome. All right. So at the start of this year, when we launched this show all over Australia, this is Australia's first ever national commercial breakfast show. When we started at the beginning of the year and we're doing something that's never been done before, and we're trying to explain what we're doing here. It's one show and we want to bring people together in the morning. We call it the bright side of the dial. And we hope that in the morning we want to be a voice of optimism and togetherness and hope and joy and storytelling and real laughter. There's so much division and anger and fear in the world right now. We don't want to be part of that for a couple of hours with you guys in the morning every day. And I really hope that we have stayed true to that this year. And now over the next couple of months, we're coming towards the end of the year. We've got another 10 weeks with you guys before the break, and we're in the last bit, the last bend for home. And so at the start of the year, to really test whether it was working, we did a thing where we flew a cabana, one of our show-branded beach cabanas, up to Brisbane, and we asked, could, through the generosity of listeners to this first-ever national breakfast show, move it around the country? And the extraordinary thing is, bizarrely, over a couple of weeks, we met all kinds of weird and wonderful people that were stuck. If you were to be stuck for a week, where was it? Was it the edge of the Nullarbor? It was stuck somewhere for ages, like so many people got stuck at the edge of the Nullarbor.
2: Yeah, it was somewhere in South Australia. Trying to get it to Perth was the tricky part.
0: That's right. Mm. Yes, obviously. It's a bit of a leap there, isn't it? You know? And so, but it worked. And so I was thinking over the break, I really want to do something again where we're just testing, is this village a really village? And I thought, I don't want another object. What's better than an object is a human being with a voice. And when I mean human being, who on this show is a human being plus? It's Peter Debler.
3: Watch out, Peter's about. Watch out, Peter's about. You better watch out, because Peter's about.
0: Intern Pete.
4: Hello.
0: Intern Pete.
5: That is me.
0: It is day one today on Pass the Pete. Here's how this is going to work. And when I say this is going to work, there's only one bit we have control over. Pete is going to fly out to Brisbane today, and then the rest of this week is up to you guys.
4: Oh, wow.
0: He has nowhere to stay. He has nowhere to eat. You need to feed him. You need to give him a home for the night and ideally move him around the country. We're putting a week on this. My boss on Friday, when I was just pitching this idea, doesn't believe he'll even get to Adelaide by Friday. I said $100 he gets to Adelaide. Please, hey, back me, guys. He gets to Adelaide Friday. Mm-hmm. So we're calling this Pass the Pete.
4: It's a great night.

0: the pizza.
1: Thank you for making this real, but it sounds like he's now become a man of faith and he's Pastor Peter.
2: I thought
1: it sounds like he's Pastor Peter, which, bang that idea. I like it, but let's move that back for next year. 2027, he becomes a man of faith, Pastor Peter.
3: He needs God, to be honest.
1: He really does. He needs cleansing of radio sins. But anyway, I'll let the law courts have their say with all that.
4: This is going to be an adventure. Wow. You know what I've packed as well? I packed what I thought was an Akubra, but it looks like Barnaby Joyce's sort of coloured Akubra as well, just to really have
1: Pastor Barnaby. His wife would be going, yes, please, actually. So, Pastor Pete, we're relying on the kindness of listeners to the show. He is going to fly up to Brisbane today, and then the rest of it is up to you guys. You know, oh, by the way, I forgot to tell you something. The lawyers have told me, originally, I said, you know, and then he could, you know, I know that our listeners would give him a bed for the night, you know, or a couch or anything. He can't stay in anybody's homes.
5: Oh.
1: They looked at Pete, they looked at me, and they went, you know why. So, and you're quite right. He cannot stay in people's homes because...
0: Watch out, Pete is about.
1: Not at night time. Suddenly, the wrong bedroom. No, Pete, you know damn well.
3: The ankle bracelet won't let
1: it's
3: him
1: not
3: go.
1: A bed. It's not room for three.
4: I've never had so many jingles, my lord. But honestly, okay, so can I just put something in place? And this is just me sort of in survival mode right now. So I've got flight QF524 arriving into Brisbane about 1 o'clock this afternoon.
1: And the rest of the day and night is your own.
4: Yeah, okay.
1: So and do let us know tomorrow at 6.
4: Yeah,
1: where did you stay and who fed you?
3: He might not make it out of the terminal.
1: Right. What's that movie?
3: The
1: we just
3: Tom
1: lives
3: Hanks
1: in.
3: One?
1: He'll be there for the week.
3: The terminal.
1: Yeah. Clues in the title.
4: Okay. So I just, if I can use the airways, because we're only on air till 9, so it's really kind of, you know, this is all I've got to say.
1: No, look, this radio station is a 24-hour station. Make a call through to Jonesy and Amanda, Tony Tenaglio, Higo. They will help you as well.
4: Yeah, okay. No, that's good. That's good.
1: Oh, here's what I'm thinking, right? Plugs for beds.
4: Yep.
1: So there will be listeners that maybe run caravan parks, maybe have a caravan, a motel. There are rooms in great pubs.
4: True.
1: That would house him tonight for plugs on the show tomorrow. Rio can make a jingle for them.
3: Absolutely. Yeah. I'd be happy to.
1: And also, he needs feeding. So is there anyone in Brisbane? Do you know anyone up in Brisbane who can give him lunch today?
3: Plugs for food.
1: Yes. A lot of plugs this week.
3: You own a sushi restaurant.
1: Yes.
4: This is going to be wild.
1: Now, what have you got in your backpack?
4: Well, I packed for every season because I wasn't quite sure where we were going.
1: Oh, based on the weekend in Australia, there's been earthquakes and flash flooding.
4: That's right. So I packed 5 T-shirts, 5 sets of undies, 2 sets of Speedos, 5 sets of socks.
3: Two sets of Speedos?
1: You should go trying to do a bit of sunbathing right down the beach.
4: In case we have a swim.
1: Two sets, well, in case you get excited and have an accident in one of them.
4: Yep. I've got Pass the Pete stickers made up, so anyone who can help me out, they can get a sticker.
1: Oh, just wow. God, that'll really bring them out, won't it?
3: Yeah.
1: Oh, stickers.
4: Yeah. We've got no shortage of wet wipes here at ARN, so I've got a packet of wet wipes.
1: You're hoping for a good time tonight, are you, in Brisbane? Yeah.
4: In case I can't have a shower or something like that.
1: Okay, gotcha. Sure. Yeah, gotcha. Yeah.
4: And I know the budgets are tight, but I managed to take a packet of biscuits out of the staff kitchen this morning as well. So some Arnott's biscuits just to keep the energy
1: now, look,
4: up.
1: You might think about it. This is a test of two things. One, the kindness of the people that listen to the show. The bright side is also your blagging skills, Pete, are legendary. No. Seriously, I don't think I've ever seen you pay for your own lunch.
4: No.
3: He doesn't have a bank account.
1: No, he doesn't.
4: Do Rio.
1: Technically, you don't exist.
4: Yeah, not on the books. But no, I know what you mean. I'm happy to. I'm happy to wheel and deal. I can swap things. I don't know what you're.
1: Well,
4: up
1: you
4: now,
1: got the stickers. I mean, that's as good as currency in Brisbane, isn't it? And so when you're in Sydney, this is where it gets easy. This is your homecoming.
4: Yeah.
1: All right. But you're starting away from fame.
4: Yeah, Brisbane.
3: I don't know anyone in Brisbane personally. No. I can't help you. Sorry.
4: I don't know either. I've only got a friend that works at an opposition radio station, and I don't know if they would even be willing to assist.
1: Of course they're not. Why would they?
4: No. Just as I thought that.
1: Not even for a sticker.
4: It's like, so,
1: yeah,
4: so
1: think about it. Any of us would. Yeah. Ooh, cool. Can I see that? Oh, it's got the gold logo on and everything.
3: Throwing a wet wipe?
1: Wow.
4: Hang on. Look, it's their home brand wet wipes, right? So I don't talk them up too much.
1: Guys, from now on this week, this show's phone number is the Pete line. We really do need your help. Seriously, he has got nowhere to stay tonight in Brisbane. I know where to eat as well. It sounds desperate, actually. It's suddenly now not such a good idea. And now I'm feeling sorry for you, Pete.
4: I'm looking at all the producers out in the producer room. They've all got their hands over their heads going, oh, this is really happening. This is not a joke. And I'm going, well, I assume it'll be safe. There'll be... Australia's not that dangerous out there. I haven't watched Wolf Creek for a while.
1: Oh, come on. It's not a lone Australia. You're in cities.
4: I know.
1: I know we've not seen Bear Grylls tough it out in the urban jungle.
4: The show I used to work on, our listeners were...
1: Here I am right now where I've just managed to put together a Boost Juice.
4: Oh, no, because you can get free
1: I'm gonna
4: Boost
1: Juice. I'm going to go and forage in the kitchen here of Red Rooster.
4: I know. I'm pumped because you've got some great listeners, and I bet you there is a heap of people that know people in Brisbane. That's the starting point. I mean, as long as I can get from Brisbane to wherever I need to go next.
1: Sydney,
4: Australia. Got it. Awesome. On it. Anyone,
3: easy.
4: Please
3: easy.
4: Help.
3: Easy.
4: Yeah, should be fine.
1: Here's how we're hoping this goes.
4: Right.
1: Brisbane, mm-hmm. somehow to Sydney, mm-hmm. somehow to Melbourne, somehow to Adelaide. I'm not even going to worry about Perth. If he makes it, seriously, by the end of this week, if you make it to Adelaide, that is some stretch of doing that. So there might be someone listening right now who's got a hell of a lot of Qantas air miles that could donate a flight.
3: Or maybe they've got, at the end of their Boost Juice loyalty, they've got one spare one that they can give to you, your 10th one free.
1: Anyone got a spare train ticket?
3: It's a spare train ticket.
1: Anyone can let him on a bus for free. Take the bus. Great way to see Australia.
3: True.
1: Take the Greyhound.
3: Maybe you could borrow someone's bike. Oh, yeah. Let you ride down the highway.
1: Yeah. So suddenly when you break it down, it's actually, you're on holiday for a week, Pete.
4: Oh, this is cool. This actually does sound
1: It's the
4: fun.
1: World's cheapest travel show.
4: Really? Yeah.
1: The Travel No Show. All right, the Pete line is open now. Any ideas? Anything he could do today to try and get him from Brisbane? Well, actually, first of all, we need to know, where's he going to stay tonight?
4: Tonight.
1: That needs to be a priority. Anybody know anyone who knows someone who runs a pub with rooms in a motel in Brisbane? A Airbnb?
3: Just owns a tent?
1: A tent? I didn't think about that. That's a great idea. All those great campsites around there.
3: Yes.
1: Caravans.
3: Yes.
1: You know?
3: Luxury.
1: Oh, absolute code word. Code word, my friend.
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0: 2EC.

0: you hear this, it means that we agree with what you think you're mishearing. If you hear this, it means it's a miss. And for the great ones.
1: Instant Hall of Famer.
0: Now, previously we had two great Hall of Famers. Stephen had Linkin Park and What I've Done, Misheard Line and Wash Away the One-Eyed Dog. He really just nails that One-Eyed Dog line. And Michelle Bastion had Hans Paulson. And Boom Shalalo, and To Warm My Fat Behind.
2: So warm my fat behind.
0: It's so clear.
2: So warm my fat behind.
0: I don't know what he was meant to be saying. All right, brand new ones. Let's see what we've got this week. We've got Matty G's got Young the Giant, My Body. Original line, Stop the Train is Riding. Or, sadly, is the train rotten?
3: Oh, no.
2: Stop, the train is rotten.
0: Yes. Yes. Simon Bismarck's got Heart to Heart. Rude, you can't make me act right.
4: You can make me air fry.
0: Or is it, you can make me air fry? Still rocking our air fry. You remember they were huge for a while? Yeah. They're still great.
4: You can make me air fry.
0: Yes, yeah, Simon, well done. Diana McDermott, Somber, Homewrecker. I don't want to talk down on you, lover. Or is it, I don't want to talk, Diana.
4: Oh,
0: just,
4: yes.
0: It's soft in there, but he does not want to talk to Diana. She's the homewrecker. It wasn't Somber. It's bloody Diana. Yes, well done. You know, Prince is just one name, you know? Mm-hmm. So's Bob. No surname required, sir. Just Bob. With double B. Bob. Wow. Christian, I've got a misheard. From the Temper Traps new song, Sun Gazer.
2: Sun Gazer.
0: Or is it Some Geezer? It's going full Guy Ritchie. It's gone, they've gone Cockney. They recorded it in London. Some Geezer.
2: Some Geezer.
0: Yeah, I mean, they're channeling their inner Jason Statham there.
3: He has an accent.
0: He has Some Geezer.
2: Some Geezer.
0: They're not even doing it in an Australian way. Some Geezer.
3: Some Geezer.
0: Geezer.
2: Some Geezer.
0: That's my favourite one of a favourite for a while. One on Bob Double B.
1: Instant Hall of Famer.
0: A.K.A. Bobby. Tammy Normington. Where are we getting these names from? I know we've been off for 2 weeks. We can't be this making up. Colonel Mustards. Tammy Normington. Something from a kids' TV show, isn't it? Tammy Normington. Okay, let's go with it. Shine Down for My Sake. Original line, a paradox.
2: A pair of ducks.
0: Or is it a pair of ducks?
2: Yeah.
0: It's ducks. It's ducks. And Dan O'Reilly has got the Fontaine Starbuster. I want to see you alone. I want to sharpen the stone. Easy, sir.
2: I want to see you alone. I want to sharpen the stone.
0: This is a TV show. Uses this at the beginning.
5: Oh.
3: Yes. Yes, they do. What is it?
0: Oh, no. What is this?
3: I
2: want to see you alone. I want to sharpen the stone.
0: What is?
3: It's like a British.
0: It's a British show. It's not Mobland.
3: It's Mobland.
0: Oh, it is Mobland.
3: Is it?
0: I had it, but didn't. It's not Mobland.
3: Definitely rule that out.
0: Ah, forget that one. What kind of idiot would say that? Anyway, where was I? Okay, this.
2: I want to see you alone. I want to Sharon Stone.
0: I want to see you alone. I want Sharon Stone.
2: I want to see you alone. I want Sharon Stone.
0: Yes.
1: Instant Hall of Famer.
0: Very, very good.
2: Sun-gazer.
0: Love that one. Says you back to my London times. All right, thank you very much, Joey Mitter Lewis. As always, whenever you mishear them, email me. And thank you so much to everyone who still does this. Christian at christianoconnell.com.au.
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0: Christian O'Connell Show. Winchester, what we're going to be doing this week with intern Pete is called Pass the Pete. The idea is, after today's show, he flies up to Brisbane, and then we're hoping with the kindness and generosity and teamwork of the people that listen to this show, the bright side of the dial, the bright side is that you can pass Pete around the five cities. Let's just say four out of the five. Okay. If you can get him to Adelaide, so from Brisbane back down to his grand homecoming in home safe turf, where it's the peak of his fame in Sydney. Sydney to Melbourne, into Adelaide by Friday. That would be incredible.
1: That would be.
2: Yeah.
1: That's
0: you're saying that would raise eyebrows.
2: Yeah.
0: Call it now. Where do you think he's going to be Friday at 9?
1: I think he'll make it halfway to Sydney to Melbourne.
0: Only that in 5 days.
1: It's a long way to get to get a stranger. Down
0: not
1: the
0: a stranger. Not a stranger. No, think of him like the school hamster. Do you remember when they used to be able to take him in?
1: Yeah, but they don't sometimes like those school hamsters.
0: They don't make it.
2: I can hear one
0: way of sorting out the headcount problems.
2: I know we're truly 100% relying on the listeners, and I do genuinely believe, you know, the bright side of the dial is where really good, wholesome listeners are. And I know we've got some T's and C's, which is I'm not allowed to stay or get into sort of dangerous situations or anything like that. So
1: you are the dangerous situation.
0: Yeah, yeah, no, I don't think you understand. When the lawyer said he can't stay in listeners' homes, that wasn't about them. Interesting. Oh. It's all about perception in life, isn't it? Way that you took it about your safety is that it's the only way we can guarantee the public safety is if you're in a secured location.
2: So in my head, I go, well, what if we ran into a troubleshooting situation where no one really wanted to? I have found, and I know there's no money to be fair.
0: Well, you got an emergency fund of $200.
2: For the week?
0: Yeah.
2: Okay.
0: What do you think, per day?
2: Okay, no.
0: You're not on that show anymore, mate. It's over.
2: The cheapest.
0: A vet's taking over as well, by the way.
2: The cheapest place I can find in Brisbane tonight is a place called Chili Backpackers for $64. That's a shared room with 8 people.
3: Whoa.
2: Now, I don't want to use up my whole $200.
0: No, you want to keep those. You keep those big bucks to yourself, buddy. Go splashing it on the first night in a share with 6 backpackers. Then they'll be drunk and crazy Europeans and Brits.
2: Oh, I don't know. But it says free coloured TV as well. So.
0: Wow. Yeah. Oh.
1: At hostels, a lot of the, like, you know, the Brazilian guys, they'll work there for their stay. So they'll work around the hostel and they'll get a free night. So maybe you could work at the hostel for a day and
0: save that
1: free.
0: $60 and when you really need it.
2: Yeah, that's real smart. I'm good at cleaning, I guess. Yeah, I can do this. Is great. The name doesn't.
0: You don't sound right, sure about that. You even struggled to say you could clean, which is pure one of those basic skills a human can do. I can clean. What did you say it was? I'll write that down and look it up in a minute.
2: So I am begging the listeners all over Australia.
0: No. You don't, let's not use the word begging. Okay. It's not the right language here.
3: Appeal.
0: It's appeal. Yeah. Kindness to strangers.
2: Yeah.
0: And hey, we're not strangers on this show.
1: You're right.
0: It's a family. It's a village.
2: Happy to plug as well, right? I will plug your business away if you loan a local. Own a local?
0: I thought you said if you own a opal mine. Have you got an opal?
2: I'm panicking, please. If you
0: it hasn't
2: pub,
0: even started yet. You're in a nice, cozy studio.
2: I need to leave.
0: If you're falling apart now, what's it going to be like suddenly at 1 o'clock when you arrive? Oh. Well, already the Brightsiders are gathering.
2: Oh, okay.
0: Yeah, I know. That's what I'm thinking too. Okay, let's... Jazz was the person who helped us out in January when we did an earlier version of this idea with the beach cabana. Jazz happened to be a listener to the show up on the Gold Coast, who's an Uber driver. She's heard this appeal and...
4: Hey, good morning, Christian and team. It's Jazz on the Gold Coast. I'm an Uber driver. I'm going up to Brisbane today anyway, so I'm happy to pick up Pete and bring him back to the Gold Coast, and the rest is up to you guys.
0: That's some movement already.
2: Yeah, go to hell, Chili Backpackers in Brisbane.
0: That's not the spirit.
2: Sorry,
0: thank a village by going go to hell. There's the poor Brazilian cleaners right now listening to the show. A big demo of this show is backpackers. You just lost that cool demo.
2: I hope they're not a chain, that's for sure. But anyway, so we're getting to the Gold Coast.
5: We're
2: going to
5: shove it up their ass.
0: Yeah, Chitty. Yeah.
2: No.
0: That's not the spirit.
2: Oh, I'm going to have to leave in like 5 minutes, so I'll call you guys from the car for any updates.
0: Hang on. Caitlin's sister-in-law, Caitlin's sister. I didn't know she had a sister called Rochelle. She would have a sister called Rochelle.
3: Yeah, makes sense. Hey, it's producer Caitlin's sister, Rochelle. Here we have...
0: I was at the wedding. No sister.
1: You said two brothers.
0: Yeah. Have you got a sister? Secret sister?
5: She's my sister-in-law. She's married to one of my brothers. I call her my sister.
0: All right, so does she.
1: So sister's married your brother?
0: Yeah. Okay. Well, hey, listen, don't judge. Like I said, one big village.
3: Hey, it's producer Caitlin's sister, Rochelle, here. We heard about Pete, and we're away at the moment. We have a place in Tweed Heads, and we're happy to leave out a key for him if he needs somewhere to stay.
1: Wow.
0: There's just a bit of a gap.
2: Okay.
0: You know. But yeah, and it's called Pass the Pete.
1: Yeah, we just need one more leg.
0: Yes, that's it. It's good. Pete, what time's your flight?
2: Okay, so flight is 12, so I'm going to leave here in about 10 minutes or so.
0: Well, if I fly 12?
6: It's not international.
0: And also, show ends at 9. It's not like there's flights at 9, half 9 or 10. What are you doing for the next couple of hours?
2: Well, I've got access to the lounge and it's an all-you-can-eat buffet.
1: Oh,
2: so
1: no. You better fill up.
0: Yeah, exactly. the only carbs and protein of the week.
2: Absolutely.
0: You're now doing a whole week of intermittent fasting.
2: Those nice chicken bloody sangers are good, and I'm going to pack a few of them just in case I get into trouble food-wise.
0: Wow. It's not really the sort of slumming it week I had in mind. It's the first hour. I'm reduced to being in the lounge, living like a commoner. Off the land here.
2: Can I just be really clear?
0: It's not Bear Grylls, is it? Episode 1, Bear's in the lounge, tucking into a Shiraz that's a little bit not quite, it's a bit too spicy for him.
2: Ooh, toasty.
0: Bear has to go to Pino's.
2: Can I just...
0: Brilliant. What a guerrilla travel show this is. It begins at the lounge.
2: I know.
0: But you're right. Enjoy the last hurrahs of luxury.
2: I just want to say, though, to confirm, I need some accommodation now, not in Brisbane, but in the Gold Coast. Is that correct? So if I get to the Gold Coast today. So
0: Caitlin's sister / sister-in-law, Rochelle.
3: Hey, it's producer Caitlin's sister, Rochelle.
0: Oh, yeah.
3: Here. We heard about Pete, and we're away at the moment. We have a place in Tweed Heads, and we're happy to leave out a key for him if he needs somewhere to stay.
0: Now, that is what we're talking about. They're happy to leave out a key for you.
2: Yeah, gotcha. But...
1: yes, you'll have to get from Gold Coast to Tweed Heads. That's okay, on you. So,
0: are you playing along with this?
2: No, I'm just writing it down. I haven't got a map.
0: You seem to be confused about the gap. The gap is all... You've got to do some work.
2: I haven't got a map in front of me. And I'm just
0: We're not your flight centre.
2: sorry.
0: Appears to be doing everything and you're doing nothing.
2: I'm just wondering if Brisbane is Gold Coast first or Tweed Heads, or is it going back
0: and
2: forth?
0: Oh, my word. If only there was an easy way to have a look on a map.
2: Oh, yeah. That...
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0: Christian O'Connell Show. Time for today's Time Waster on World Vision Day. And how do we celebrate this momentous day? By the way, shame on us. Going through my email inbox over the weekend, lot of emails. We missed International Macadamia Day.
1: You're kidding me.
0: We have to make it up to the macadamians tomorrow. I was devastated. I'm so sorry. Anyway, on this incredible day today, World Vision Day, a pair of glasses from Specsavers for the best one.
1: Incredible.
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2: Uh-huh.
0: All right.
2: Do it online. What? I guess if you can't see the numbers on your phone, that would be very handy.
0: You're not going to do the eye test online. You book it online.
2: Yeah,
3: you
2: I know.
3: Can book everywhere online.
0: You book how this online?
3: On the World Wide Web?
2: Oh, my God.
0: Is it forward slash or backslash?
2: I hate those tests.
0: Okay, well, at the moment, Specsavers really...
3: We love the tests.
0: Rio and I really like them. And bye-bye, Pats.
2: No, but that's what I mean. Like, maybe I need to go there because everywhere else I've gone.
0: Oh, wow, so well saved.
2: I can't make it out.
3: Dig up.
2: Is that a Z or an X or a Y?
0: Are you in that new Tom Cruise movie, Digger?
2: Yes.
0: Well, I don't know about you, Rio, but I
3: can't wait.
0: I'm a Specsaver customer. I've been for 8 years and I love getting my eyes tested.
3: Me too.
0: Oh, when they do their little spritz of air in my eye, it freshens up my eyes.
3: Yes, I love it.
0: Show me that balloon, please, sir. iMovies.
3: Mm.
0: Butch Cassidy and the Sunglasses Kid.
3: Gold.
0: Children of the Cornea.
3: Gold.
0: Yeah, one of your favourite movies is The Chronicles of Riddick, of course.
3: You yes,
0: love
3: of
0: that.
3: Course.
0: You love that. What about The Monocles?
3: Gold. Three
0: no,
3: gold.
0: No point working too hard. Specs in the City.
2: Yeah.
3: Oh,
0: Carrying
3: yes,
0: the Gals.
3: Yeah.
0: Love to have a couple of frothies and head down to Specsavers.
3: Yes, they do. Silver
0: Plus. Oh, yeah. Four Eyes and a Funeral.
3: Silver.
0: And Stye School Musical.
3: Oh, Little Stye.
0: Little Stye.
3: Yeah. How painful.
0: Yeah.
3: Silver Plus.
0: All right, what have you got? iMovies.
3: Spec Saving Private Ryan.
0: Oh, very good. Best one of the year. Gold Plus.
3: He loves those eye tests.
0: Oh, my God. He can't help himself.
3: Tom Ford versus Ferrari.
2: Oh, very
0: Ooh,
2: good.
0: That's very fancy. Very How nice. Gauche.
3: John McClane's having a little sook. He's having a little cry.
0: Stay hard?
3: Cry hard.
0: Oh, wow.
3: Yes.
0: Yeah, Silver.
3: And oh, no, what's happened to the cat in the hat?
0: Oh, no.
3: He's got a cataract in the hat.
0: Oh, no, he must be getting on a bit. The old milky eye. What have you got? iMovies, text us yours. New kid winning the star prize of the year. Pair of glasses from Specsavers. Maybe while Pete's travelling around the country, he could drop in on various Specsavers.
3: Yes. Yes.
0: Complimentary eye tests around the country. They also have little delicious mints
3: That's
0: on the desk.
3: Yeah.
0: That's his nutrition for the day. All right, your iMovies, send them in 0475 031043.
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0: Christian O'Connell's show. Time wasted today. We're looking for your iMovies for the best in show. A pair of the finest glasses just for you. Thanks to Specsavers. All right, let's have a look. We've got some great iMovies coming in. Dirty Glancing.
1: Silver Plus.
0: Retina Ralph.
1: Silver.
0: Indiana Jones and the Temple of Zoom. Got to zoom in on everything. Take a photo, pinch and go.
1: Gold.
0: Selena and Macedon, well done. Iced Eye instead of Ice Spy.
1: Silver.
0: Look who's talking. No, really, who is talking? I can't see.
1: Gold.
0: Coach Stigmata.
1: Gold. That's mental.
0: Well done, Glenn Webber. The Glare Witch Project.
1: Silver Plus.
0: There Will Be Bloodshot.
1: Gold.
0: Harry Potter and the Optometrist Stone.
1: Silver.
0: They don't have a stone. Fantastic Four Eyes.
1: Gold.
0: Well done, Matthew. Eye Patch Adams.
1: Silver Plus.
0: John Wink.
1: Gold.
0: Well done, George. Me, Myself and Iris.
1: Silver Plus.
0: While you were peeping.
1: Peeping.
0: I don't think that's an eye condition. It's a different kind of situation.
1: Gold.
0: The Pink Eye Panther.
1: Silver Plus.
0: Well done, John. Battlestar Macular Degeneration.
1: Silver.
0: Freddie Hollows versus Jason. Oh, that's good.
1: Gold.
0: Wow, wait.
1: Very good.
0: Incredible. Well done, Sam. Meet the Bifocals. I was hoping for a Bifocals one.
1: Gold.
0: Well done. Who's that? Kelly Thompson, well done. Meet the Bifocals is brilliant. Casablanca.
1: That's good too, Gold.
0: Carol, well done. Optometrist Prime.
1: Silver Plus.
0: Mad Cataracts.
1: Silver.
0: Winnie the Pupil.
1: Silver.
0: Horn, here's a 2-for-1 deal. Must have gone to Specsavers.
1: Hey, Gold.
0: Well played, Andy. Andy gets it past, doesn't it?
2: Oh, yes, I do.
0: Let me invite for you at the upfront.
2: Probably, no.
0: New glasses for old men. How dare you? How Gold. Very dare you? Wear these for style. Hi, who's winning a brand new pair of glasses from our great friends at Specsavers?
1: Kelly Thompson, meet the bifocals.
0: Yes, well done.
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11: Hello there, it's Jonesy to Amanda. 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
12: Yes, there's a TV ad at the moment with a centaur.
11: It's which a Kian ad.
12: Top half man,
11: yep.
12: Bottom two-thirds horse.
11: Horse.
12: But normally when you see them in popular culture, they have a bow and arrow or they're holding something, so you don't have to see how weird they look when they run.
11: They need something to do with their hands.
12: Yeah.
11: And this is pointed out.
12: Maybe a Rubik's Cube.
11: That'd be a flex. Centaur running through the forest doing a Rubik's Cube. I think what's happened with the advertising people, they've just imagined that a centaur, when it runs, it would hold its hands as if it was indeed
12: holding a bouquet of flowers. That's what it looks like.
11: That's
12: in
11: what
12: the
11: it
12: ad.
11: Kind of looks at. Anyway, how should a centaur look when it's running?
12: I know it's a big discussion point.
11: Also, decluttering your house. That's coming up. It's Jonesy and Amanda driving you home for Jam
0: this
11: Nation.
0: This is 2EC.

0: Hello there, it's Jonesy Demander driving you home. I was checking out your activity as I went to bed last night. You were still scrolling because it says Amanda's online.
1: I'm allowed to scroll.
0: Of course. But I just, you know,
1: taking crack.
0: But you should be going to bed.
1: The fruits of my scrolling is what keeps this show alive.
0: Well, have you got some good fruits there?
1: Let's see.
2: It's time once again for Amanda's evening scroll.
1: Just a couple of things that I saw yesterday that caught my eye. Are you a believer? This sounds a little bit like Tin Hat Tuesday. Are you a believer in the Loch Ness Monster?
0: Man.
1: I'm allowed to scroll.
0: Of course. But

0: might have existed, but no one's got any clear proof that it's around.
1: Yes, but, you know, this is what I think is interesting.
0: And it's just a lock. It's not like the ocean.
1: That is true, but we've managed to, with all our surveillance at the moment, we've still managed to lose an entire aircraft filled with
0: that
1: people
0: is true.
1: Under the ocean.
0: Good point you make.
1: But a long-time Loch Ness Monster hunter has turned skeptic. He was the hunter. He was the big believer.
0: Uh-huh.
1: He has finally said, no, I don't think so. He is now convinced people have been mistaken all along and that the legendary beast is nothing more than waves caused by boats passing through the Scottish lake. He said the sightings are caused by ship wakes. He's been trying to solve this riddle for over 50 years. He's the founder of the Loch Ness Project.
0: Mm.
1: This is a massive archive of research chasing this. He's come to believe, finally, that the monster sightings are caused by the heavy boat traffic running through the lake, which
0: yep.
1: is fueled by the cross-country Caledonian Canal that utilises the lake for the majority of its passage. He said, this is where you're going to get those multi-humped forms, which is what people often see.
0: Mm-hmm.
1: So he said that makes sense of it. And there's other phenomenon too. Nessie's long neck form is birds on a calm surface. He said the water is too cold and lacking in fish to support a creature of Nessie's purported monstrous yeah. size.
0: That's what I'd say if I saw it.
1: What?
0: Canal.
1: Well, we can put to bed, according to that guy. I forget to laugh. We can put to bed this important information.
0: Okay.
1: And now on to another story.
0: Ooh,
1: I saw.
0: What else
1: see
0: we
1: if
0: got?
1: We can get a rude pun going
0: no,
1: here,
0: no,
1: Brendan. This story
0: being
1: was,
0: your wingman?
1: This story was reported on. I don't need a wingman, Brendan. Okay. I'm quite happy flying this plane.
0: You've changed since you got nominated for that logo.
1: This was reported on ITV, on CBS, on CNN. This has been reported all around the news about a man from Canberra who has broken a Guinness World Record. His name is Joseph McGrail Baitup. That sounds yeah. made up, doesn't it?
0: Good name.
1: An Australian professional air conditioning cleaner and honorary town crier.
0: Oh.
1: Recognises the world's loudest person. So I'll let him tell you in a minute how he's been going about this. But he recorded the loudest ever shout by an individual. He yelled the word now at 122 decibels. How many is that?
0: Well, I thought you were going to give me some scope. Like 122 decibels, like it's a 747 plane on takeoff.
1: Ryan, can you have a look? No. But let's listen.
0: He was just staring off in a middle distance. Now you're going to make him do work.
1: Well, let's have a
0: look. It's loud. We'll just say, can we hear
1: it? I'd like to know how loud it is and then we'll hear it.
0: Yeah, okay. Well, you do that. I'll press this button here. Loudest man.
2: Right. Oh, yeah! Oh, yeah!
1: That's him as a town crier.
2: Oh, yay! My lords, my ladies and gentlemen,
1: okay. Irritating.
2: Welcome to Canberra!
3: It took me 7 attempts just for one word, which was the word now, and my voice was shot. For the next couple of days as
1: Phew.
3: Well. It was husky. It was terrible. I've been winning some town crying competitions, but I thought, what can I do that's a little bit different? So I turned to the Guinness World Record book and found that there was someone that had a record about 33 years ago and she hasn't lost it. And I thought, okay, let's give that a go.
0: Oh, so this poor lady had the record. Do we have her, the lady?
4: Yeah, we do. Here it is.
0: Oh, God.
4: Okay, yeah. 120 decibels, that's like an ambulance or police siren up close.
1: Oh.
0: You'd be well familiar with that, Amanda. As you're heading home.
1: Well, that's fruits of my roundup.
0: Well, thank you.
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0: Hello, it's Jonesy and Amanda driving you home.
1: I was watching the telly last night and something that came up on the telly in an ad, and it got a bit of discussion around the Jones family dinner table, is the new Kia ad. It's their hybrid car, and it's got a centaur in it. So it's got a herd of centaurs gathered in the forest. I'll get the ad up so you guys can have a look. So there's the centaur. They're all gathered.
2: Okay. Handsome men, aren't they?
1: Senses something amiss, and then running along next to the hybrid Kia. And see the centaur, which is the same dude that was in The 12. Did you watch The 12?
2: Yeah.
1: With Hugo Weaving. Not Hugo Weaving.
2: Sam Neill.
1: Sam Neill, I'm sorry. With Sam Neill in it. But anyway, he's the actor that plays one of the...
2: But that what's the centaur doing there? It looks so unattractive.
1: Well, and if we freeze it right there, as you could see, as he comes out of the forest, he's running along his... And for those that don't know, a centaur...
2: has four legs. It's got an
1: like
2: animal...
1: Like a horsey?
2: A full horse, except where the horse would normally get its front half and its neck going up.
1: Yeah, that's where his torso is.
2: A man's torso. So he's upright. The top half is upright and the back is a horse.
1: Which begs the question.
2: You could ride him. Is that the question? My mistake. What was your question?
1: Well,
2: You could.
1: You could. I don't know. Would centaurs mind if you rode them? Anyway, just away from that for a minute. The main part is, look what he's running. And we freeze it right there. His arms are like he's riding a horse.
2: Looks like he's riding a horse. But on that wider shot, I thought that it looked a bit like, you know, when kangaroos square up for a fight and they're flexing and their hands are just in front of them. I imagined that a centaur would run like a runner, Usain Bolt arms.
1: Yeah, but the arms would be out because you'd use those for your momentum.
2: Yeah, or to make a cup of tea.
1: So it feels to me that this...
2: The arms are extraneous to a certain extent when it's running.
1: He doesn't even really need arms.
2: No, unless he's making a cup of tea or playing Scrabble.
1: That'd help.
2: Then he'd need arms.
1: But do you know what I mean? So what do you think? Would they run along like this?
2: Like, you have to explain what you're doing.
1: My arms are...
2: like a human just running.
1: Yeah, like running.
2: You actually, I've seen you run. You look like a T-Rex.
1: Oh,
2: your shoulders are up and your hands are small. And they're like chicken arms.
1: You know what I run like?
2: Tell me.
1: I run like Mel Gibson in any of his movies. You know when he's running? He's always running. It looks like he's getting chased by something. He's always chasing something. In Mad Max, he's running, you know.
2: It's interesting that when we think about actors that are in movies and they must dread the sex scenes, but also they must go, oh, no, I've got to run in this scene.
1: Yeah.
2: It's a skill that you don't do as an adult. Adults don't run.
1: I want you to retract that. I do not run like a T-Rex.
2: Yes, you do.
1: No, I don't.
2: Slightly chickenish.
1: No, but when have you ever seen me run?
2: You know, I've seen you run.
1: When?
2: Oh, when we're going somewhere and you say, quick, run. Then. You're always running for, you know, quick, run.
1: You're talking out your hat.
2: No. Remember when we used to make fun of how Bill Shorten ran in some footage?
1: He got upset with us because you said it looked like he was getting chased by a monster.
2: Well, he ran in a flat-footed way. In a panicked, flat-footed way.
1: Lost in the election.
2: Not my comments.
1: He got really upset with us for doing that. Anyway,
2: you did. Look at you saying, how dare he be upset. Well, take that back.
1: If you question men how they run.
2: Yeah, well, I wouldn't normally.
1: Do you think like the centaur, the ad people that were doing for Kia, they would have had a round table about this particular, how does the centaur run?
2: Because they're not real creatures.
1: Yeah,
2: so
1: there'd be someone,
2: is there a consensus?
1: Someone would say, well, he'd run like this. And someone would say, well, he'd run like this. And, oh, he runs like this. No, enough from you, Gavin.
2: Enough from you, Jonesy.
1: I do not run like this.
2: You don't do jazz hands, no.
1: No, I don't. I run very manly. Mm-hmm. I reckon this is a whip poll, if anything. Let's get it. It's a whip poll.
2: What are we going to ask?
1: Well, when there's something we have to discuss, the whip poll is right here. A rapid fire answer.
2: Right. Centaur arms. How should they use their arms when they run?
1: Like down by them side or running like they're in Chariots of Fire?
2: If you've seen the ad, he looks like he's holding some stirrups in front of him.
1: Yeah, it looks like he's riding himself.
2: Yeah, man's dream.
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0: Hello there, it's Jonesy Demander driving you home. We have the whip poll. The whip poll is an instant snapshot of what Australia thinks about any given subject. And Amanda and I have been talking about the Kia ad for the new hybrid, and it's got a centaur.
1: A centaur, and I read a lot of kind of that fairy porn, as I call it, and or fairy smut, probably sounds a bit nicer. So I'm not alien to the world of unusual combinations,
0: sure.
1: Men with bat wings, that kind of thing.
0: Yeah.
1: So, but in my imagination, it's different to seeing it. That's not how I pictured a centaur would run.
0: No, with his arms almost Riverdance clenched, style to the side.
1: Well, not even the side, clenched in front of him. Yep. Like he's about to front up for a fight.
0: We're just looking at the Minotaur.
1: Yeah, what's that?
0: Bull head, human torso, body, and then bull
1: legs.
0: Hoofs.
1: Designed for a woman.
0: No, he's got horse's hoofs. Now bull's hoofs.
1: So really strong hooves. Calves.
0: Yeah, big.
1: But handsome. It's almost like Beauty and the Beast.
0: Yeah.
1: Human torso, attractive animal head, and big strong legs.
0: For the centaur, you've got human head. Torso
1: and a
0: horse.
1: Full horse back end.
0: So you've got two torsos.
1: You could sit on. That's right. Two torsos. No, yes.
0: Yeah,
1: you
0: got two torsos.
1: You could ride a centaur.
0: So he's got two sets of everything.
1: No.
0: Well, he's got two hearts.
1: He doesn't have human. He doesn't have human bits hanging off the front.
0: No, that look weird.
1: Yeah.
0: He'd have to wear pants.
1: We'd have to work out where the genitals would go there or in the horse genital area. What about a mermaid? That's.
0: Yeah. Human head, fish body.
1: Would you care if it was fish head and the other way around?
0: No.
1: Yeah. There you go.
0: The whip pole.
1: That's the difference there.
0: An instant snapshot. Brad has joined us.
1: Hello, Brad. How do you think a centaur should use his arms when he's running?
2: I think they should be moving pretty loosey-goosey, you know. Mm-hmm. So that's what I'm expecting, you know, when I see a centaur running. it's swinging out, you know.
0: Have you seen the ad that we're talking about?
2: I have seen the ad. It's very weird.
0: Yeah, it does look a bit.
1: It looks like he's horse riding
0: himself. And I think the
1: actor's
0: really good at it. I loved him in the 12. I think he's really nailed.
1: Did you see him in the 12 and think he'd make a great centaur?
0: He's going to make a good.
1: Wow, give him the back end of a horse.
0: He's been working out a bit since he was in the 12 as well. Like he had a good rig in the 12.
1: Let's face it. There is some AI involved in turning him into half a horse.
0: He's sitting at home with his bench press going, hang on a minute. Linda has joined us.
1: Hello, Lindy. How do you think a centaur should run?
3: You guys are so funny. Okay, when I saw the ad, I thought it was the weirdest thing. It is so unnatural. And I thought that if he was a real centaur, he would have been pumping those arms and galloping along beautifully, neck strain. That was just weird.
1: Yes,
3: weird.
1: It's made him look unattractive. And most centaurs are designed to be attractive.
0: Has he made centaurs look a bit ick?
1: He's given centaurs the ick.
0: Tennille has joined
1: us. That's how I feel when I see you run.
0: Oh, you know.
1: Tennille, hello.
4: Hello, guys. How are you?
0: Great,
1: well, how should a centaur use his arms when he's running? Everyone's discussing it today.
4: If you've got arms, they've got to be moving when you run.
0: If they
4: didn't want it to look awkward, they should have given him the horse body and no arms.
1: Oh.
4: But have you ever tried to walk without swinging your arms? It just looks weird. Your arms must be swinging.
0: It's got to swing.
1: Yes. Maybe they could have given him something to carry. So that we wouldn't have needed to see his arms move. What could he have been carrying while he was running?
0: What were we
1: a bow and arrow.
0: Bow and arrow.
1: That's why
0: Brian.
1: Thank you, Brian. That's why we never see them run because they normally have bow and arrow.
0: Centaurs usually have a bow and
1: they
0: do.
1: Yeah.
0: They have a bow and arrow.
1: That's why we don't normally have this discussion.
0: But he might have freaked out the family in the Kia EV if he had a bow and arrow.
1: Don't you think they freaked out seeing a half man, half horse?
0: No, they seem to be quite disinterested. It's a problem with the young generation. Kate, wrap this up.
1: Hello, Kate. What do you think?
5: There should be arms at all.
0: No
1: but
0: arms.
1: He can't just have his shoulders and then nothing.
0: Yeah.
5: Well, it just looks weird.
1: Yeah.
5: It's like four legs plus then the arms.
0: Mm-hmm.
5: I agree with you. What are they meant to do? It does look odd. Maybe we go with the bow and arrow.
1: I think so.
0: That's why they came up.
5: I mean, they need to be holding something.
1: Yes.
5: Yep.
0: That's why the old Greeks, is he a Greek mythology?
1: I think so.
0: Something. Anyway, when they came up, they said, give him something to do with his hands. Maybe we should go to Reddit, because Reddit has the answer for everything.
1: What have you asked Reddit?
0: Well, that's Brian, or Ryan with a B.
6: So they've said, when empty-handed, the centaur has a stiff upper body stance. The human torso will move to follow the motion of the horse body, much like a rider on a horse would.
0: They've done their research. So because that's exactly what he does.
1: Yeah, but it looks weird, doesn't it? It looks like he's holding stirrups.
0: Yeah, or he's riding himself. You don't hold stirrups, you put your feet in the stirrups. Oh, didn't you give birth?
6: Reins.
0: Reins, you're holding the reins, you fool. Well, that's for mocking my running style.
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1: I've been seeing a lot of stories around lately about people saying your kids do not want your clutter. Your kids are going to take bereavement leave to sort through your garage weekend after weekend, and they'll go from grieving to be annoyed. They will just chuck everything out, not because they don't care, but they're exhausted. And every bin you deal with now is a Saturday that you hand back to them. Here's another example of how that's being said.
2: Here are five things that I learned from the book, Nobody Wants Your Shit, The Art of Decluttering Before You Die. One, your kids probably don't want your stuff. What they want are your stories, your love, and the memories attached to a few meaningful items, not an attic full of boxes. Two, every item you keep becomes someone else's decision later. If you don't deal with your clutter now, your family will have to sort through it when they're grieving. Three, stuff doesn't preserve your legacy. Your character, relationships, and the memories you create are what people remember. Four, clutter is delayed decision-making. Every object you avoid dealing with quietly takes up mental space and energy. And five, decluttering is an act of love. Letting go of what no longer serves you is one of the kindest gifts you can leave your family.
1: Sure, but if it was that easy, everyone would do it.
0: Yeah.
1: I am not a declutterer. I have a lot of stuff, and my kids aren't going to want that. I know that, but I'm not going to bother going through my stuff for them.
0: No.
1: That's their job.
0: Who does that?
1: That's how that goes. Interesting. So obviously you don't want to pass on your junk to your family. You don't want to cause them anxiety. No one wants that.
0: It's a natural thing though, isn't it?
1: But it's a big deal to have to declutter your stuff. This is the other side to that story.
3: Respectfully, your parents don't owe you a decluttered house. I said what I said. For the last few months, my mom has been sending me reel after reel, telling her that if she doesn't downsize now or start getting rid of things, that when she's gone, her children will resent her. And I call BS.
0: Yeah.
1: There's a lot of just anxiety and angst all around.
0: I've got heaps of stuff. I'm leaving my anvil collection to the kids.
1: Are you? Well, they'll love that. Wonder where you'll hide
0: all
1: it.
0: All 50 of them.
1: Yeah, and you're 18 ant farms.
0: Yeah. All that.
1: All your arachnid paraphernalia.
0: My asbestos collection. That's just my underpants.
1: See, I know there's a big thing about boomers staying in their houses longer. But boomers are working longer.
0: Yeah.
1: We have to. And often kids are coming back to live with mum and dad. So it's not as easy as everyone says about why don't older people just downsize. And also,
0: short of these two women, case A and case B.
1: Yeah, but they're representative of entire arguments about this. There's 1,000 from case A, 1,000 from case B.
0: Yep.
1: And that's the thing, is that many of us are staying in our houses because we still need somewhere to live. Moving to somewhere else will be more expensive. And the decluttering is, yes, your kids want you to get rid of your stuff, but on the other hand, why should you?
0: Yeah, because consider this, though. I find as I get older, having too much stuff actually causes me anxiety.
1: It causes us all anxiety.
0: You know,
1: everyone feels better when they get rid of it.
0: But I've got...
1: We all know that.
0: As you know, I've got a fairly good collection of motorcycles, and I look at them, and I love seeing them. I ride most of them, not all at once, but, you know, I ride most of them. But sometimes it just becomes overwhelming. You look at it and say, oh, that one needs to, got to do the brakes in that one. Or did I fix that tire? It just doesn't.
1: Of course. I'm hopeless.
0: And sometimes I fantasize about just having one bike.
1: Well, the other day I tidied out a bathroom drawer and I felt like I was breathing again, all that stuff. I thought, why don't I do more of this? I never will. I'll never do more of it. I know I should. I know I feel better when I do it. But I'm not that person. And this is the angst. Speaking of anvils, give me another anvil to carry guilt that I'm not decluttering.
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1: 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Oh my goodness, what a fantastic, unique artist he is, with his rapping fantastic. 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
7: Tell him he's dreaming. It's Jonesy and Amanda.
8: Stephen Curry. We love him. He's funny. He's sharp. He's a good. He's a quadruple gazillion threat. He's a writer. He's a performer. He's an actor. He's a singer.
7: He's good at digging holes.
8: He's good at digging holes.
7: Well, maybe
8: holes.
7: His character Dale was good at digging holes. Maybe Stephen's not.
8: That's
7: so
8: how
7: much.
8: Good an actor he was. You fell for it.
7: I believed it.
8: He's going to be joining us.
7: It's Jonesy and Amanda driving you home for Jam Nation.
0: 2EC.

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1: Yes!
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1: My eldest son, Liam, graduated with a master's of physiotherapy.
0: That's a big deal.
1: The ceremony was on Friday. It was just fantastic. But you know the person...
0: Will he get a little plaque?
1: Like a gold? Not a plaque, but he gets a little, you know...
0: A shingle?
1: Well, no, I guess not, but he did get...
0: What about one of those triangle-shaped things, you know, that you put on your desk?
1: Well, he doesn't have a desk. He works within a clinic and uses different rooms within it. So, because I asked him if he's going to put his... I guess it's a citation, his degree.
0: That's what it is,
1: his degree.
0: Yeah, he gets his degree in a frame behind him.
1: No, but he won't put it in a frame because a whole lot of different people use that same room.
0: Oh.
1: When you go to the physio...
0: Well, my physio, he's got all his degrees up on the wall.
1: Was it his own practice?
0: Yeah.
1: Well, Liam doesn't own the practice yet. He only graduated on Friday.
0: Come on. What's some of the kids think? What a slacker. Hurry
1: what
0: up,
1: a
0: mate.
1: Slowpoke. But the person who I thought was the most impressive person in the room on that day, not my son, it was the person who pronounced all the students' names.
0: Oh, yeah.
1: That's a hell of a job, and they did an incredible job.
0: No problems.
1: There's lots of different nationalities, pronunciations, languages, and they were brilliant.
0: Mm.
1: Which reminded me of this story that was on the news just a couple of years ago.
2: Thomas Jefferson University is apologizing for one of its graduation ceremonies. During the commencement yesterday, several names were dramatically mispronounced.
1: So I'll tell you what the names were, and then we'll hear how this woman tried to strangely phonetically pronounce them and stuffed it up.
0: Mm-hmm.
1: This name is Maeve Elizabeth Brostowski.
3: Maeve Lee Zubeth Bratowski.
1: Mm-hmm. Congratulations.
0: Well done.
1: Molly Elizabeth Camp. That's pretty straightforward.
3: Malena Zubeth Camp.
1: Malena Zubeth Kopp. That's how that came out. Her name was Molly Elizabeth Camp. Right. And who do you think she's trying to call across the stage here?
3: Tom Mold me. Thomas. Thomas.
1: His name was Thomas. She'd even bother with the surname. She just sort of gave up.
0: It's like Mr. Garvey. Remember Mr. Garvey?
1: Often
0: Key and Peele.
1: Yeah.
0: Can we play it, Mum?
1: Let's do it.
4: All right, listen up, y'all. I'm y'all substitute teacher, Mr. Garvey. I taught school for 20 years in the inner city. So don't even think about messing with me. Y'all feel me? Okay, let's take a roll here. Jay Quellen. Where's Jay Quellen at? No Jay Quellen here? Yeah.
5: Do you mean Jacqueline?
4: Okay, so that's how it's gonna be. Y'all wanna play? I've got my eye on you, Jay Quellen. Balake. Where is Balake at? Yes, sir.
6: My name is Blake.
4: Are you out of your goddamn mind? Do you wanna go to war, Balake?
6: No.
4: Cause we could go to war.
6: No.
4: I'm for real. Now, Aaron, where are you? Where is Aaron right now? No Aaron, huh? Well, you better be sick, dead, or mute, Aaron.
7: Here? Oh, man.
4: Why didn't you answer me the first time I said it, huh?
7: Huh?
4: I'm just asking you. I said it like four times, so why didn't you say it the first time I said Aaron?
7: Because it's pronounced Aaron?
4: Son of a... Where is Aaron right now?

0: Well, let's do this. Mm-hmm. The tribal drum is going to beat for They Botched My Name.
1: Like it.
2: Can't move me.
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2: Thomas.
1: I like Tom Moomey.
0: They botched my name.
4: Jersey. Jonesy and Amanda. 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
4: Jonesy and Amanda.
0: Is this on?
4: Jonesy and Amanda. For the drive home.

0: It's Jonesy and Amanda driving you home for Jam Nation.
1: My son's graduation and how impressive it is when they read all those names. They were absolutely perfect. Well, it sounded to me like they were. But what about this woman at the Thomas Jefferson University at a graduation ceremony? This name is Maeve Elizabeth Rostowski.
2: Maeve Lee Zubeth Rostowski.
1: Yep. Mm. This one is Molly Elizabeth Camp.
2: Marlena Zubeth Camp.
1: This, well, have a listen. Who do you think this might be?
2: Thomas.
1: That was Thomas himself calling out his own name from side of stage.
0: The tribal drum is beating. They botched my name.
2: Thomas.
3: Come on.
1: Hello, Bridget. Has someone stuffed up the name Bridget?
4: Yeah, so about 15 years ago when I was a waitress, I had a name tag and they read it out as Brigetti.
3: Brigetti.
1: B-R-I-G-E-T-T-E. Like spaghetti.
0: Were you serving spaghetti?
4: Yeah. Yeah, well, no. It was just at a pub and it stuck with me for years that now my friends call me Brigetti.
0: Brigetti. So. Yeah.
1: Are you happy to be called Brigetti?
4: I mean, I'm Italian, so it kind of fits.
0: It works out okay. You know, I worked with a guy down the snow and his name was Paul and the printer said put it as Pavel.
1: So and he was always then known as Pavel?
0: He just became known as Pavel. He was like a and he pretended to be a Swedish ski instructor.
1: Yeah, I'd bet.
0: Which I think paid dividends, if you know what I mean.
1: But that Dymo labeler has a lot to answer for.
0: Thank you, Bridget, or Brigetti. Cindy has joined us.
1: Hi, Cindy. Who stuffed up what?
5: Oh, throughout high school and throughout my whole life until I got married, my surname was Bronner, and everyone always called it Boner.
0: So
5: when I got divorced, I kept my married name.
1: Yes.
5: I didn't want to go back to that
1: name. People deliberately say Boner or their eye just saw Boner?
5: They just saw Boner.
0: and you didn't want to go back to Boner.
1: No, so you married your first boyfriend to get rid of it. Thank you, Cindy.
0: Well done, Cindy. Kate.
1: Hi, Kate. What have you been called?
0: That's hard to muck up.
6: Oh, Jonesy and Amanda, I have been called Fluffy the cat by my own mother. So she was in a state of, I don't know, it was the 80s. She was probably hot cooking dinner for a bunch of us. Mm. And she turned around looking for a spoon. And I got Thomas, Bridget, Kate, Fluffy, damn it, Kate.
1: And did your siblings hear that?
6: You know what? I was the only one at home. Even the cat wasn't inside.
0: Hey, Fluffy.
1: Fluffy.
0: Wow.
1: You know, please. At least I've never mentioned the dog's name when I'm trying to call out the children.
0: But it's when you get into that rage.
1: Yeah.
0: You're yelling out everyone's name.
1: Yeah.
7: Ladies and gentlemen, catch up on the Jonesy and Amanda podcast. Download the free iHeart app.
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7: Now.
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0: It's Jonesy and Amanda driving you home for Jam Nation.
1: Well, this is what we're talking about, is the when they botch your name.
0: Yep.
1: This was from Thomas Jefferson University, a graduation ceremony.
0: Tom or May.
1: Well, this was Maeve Elizabeth Brostowski.
2: Maeve Lee Zubeth Brostowski.
0: Yeah.
1: Good on you. Molly Elizabeth Camp.
2: Marlena Zubeth Camp.
1: Mm-hmm. And the aforementioned Tomome.
2: Tomome.
3: Thomas.
2: Thomas.
1: That's Thomas calling out his own name from the stage.
0: What about my own sister with Goonspie?
1: Oh.
0: She was working with Goonspie.
1: As a pilot.
0: For some months, she'd been working with Goonspie. And then they went out for work drinks. And she said, what about Goonspie? And they're going, who the hell's Goonspie? They go, on his name tag. And they said, what, Giuseppe?
1: Oh. This woman is a pilot. But don't be frightened to fly.
0: It's okay. She's very good with numbers, which is important when it comes to piloting. The tribal drummer's beating for They Botched My Name.
2: Thomas.
0: Melissa has joined us.
1: Hi, Melissa. What name did they botch? Was it Melissa?
4: No, it wasn't Melissa, but it was my surname, which I thought was pretty easy. It was Lord, L-O-R-D, mm-hmm. So pretty easy. I was in church for my Holy Communion, and they called my name as Melissa Lloyd.
0: Lloyd?
1: Oh, did they choose to?
4: No, he just messed it up. And I was like, how can you get Lord wrong in a church?
0: In the house of the
1: Absolutely.
0: Lord. Hello.
1: Hello.
0: Melissa.
1: Wow, that's you. Unusual. Thank you, Melissa. Wow.
0: Steve has joined us.
1: Hi, Steve. Who botched what?
5: Hey, g'day, Jonesy and Amanda. How's it going?
1: Very
0: good.
1: Well.
5: Yeah, look, it wasn't my name. Back in, and Jonesy probably wasn't even born, but I'll go back to the 70s. My mum was a very big fan of Kamal.
1: Mm-hmm.
5: So we got dressed up, went down for this dinner and show, and then the announcer comes, please give a very warm welcome to Kamal.
1: Oh,
0: Kamal.
1: No.
0: You know, and he copped a fair bit on Hey Hat Saturday.
1: Oh, no.
0: Thank you,
1: thank
0: Steve.
1: Thank you, Damien.
0: Damien
1: thank
0: is choice.
1: Thank you, Steve. Oh, that was Steve.
0: There,
1: I thought you'd stuffed his name up.
0: No, I said thank you, Steve, and now Damien.
1: Hi, Damien. Who stuffed up what?
6: How's it going? Perhaps from birth, Damien Owen, Orange Juice Smith, Damien Owen John Smith, but then also worked in one industry for near enough 29 years, and my name's Damien.
0: Yep.
6: And I got, and at the end, when it was all paid out, said and done, I got the goodbye, Daniel.
1: Oh. Oh.
0: Oh, Damien. After all that
1: what
0: time.
1: What a sting.
0: Yeah.
1: Thanks, Goonspie.
0: And Heather has joined
1: us. Hi, Heather. What have you been called?
7: Hello. Hi, Jonesy and Amanda. Well, in year seven, there was a boy in my year who had a lisp. So my name is Heather, and he couldn't say Heather, and he called me Heifer, as in a cow.
0: Yeah.
7: So funnily enough, though, everybody now knows me. If you're really close to me, you know me as Heffy. So,
0: Heffy.
1: So it's stuck with you.
0: Yeah.
7: It's stuck with me, and I... From year seven to a 43-year-old, and I'm still a heifer.
0: And there's no malice in it because he's actually got
1: no,
0: a
1: that's
0: a
1: right.
0: Impediment.
1: No malice in it, but yeah, and I like how you've adopted and made it work for you.
0: You've leaned into the heifer,
1: yeah.
0: Heather.
7: Yes, that's correct.
0: Thank
7: that's
0: you.
7: Me.
0: That's me. Thank you. No Goonspie.
1: No Goonspies to be heard of.
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1: Well, at least now I know I'm an idiot.
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0: It's Jonesy and Amanda driving you home.
1: Stephen Curry has been keeping us entertained for decades. The Castle, an absolute breakout role, one of the most loved and iconic movies, of course. He's played so many things, but now he's becoming a king of a different castle. See what I did there? Wow. He's taking on... Thank you, Stephen. Wait till I finish.
0: Keep his fader down, Ryan. You're not supposed to pipe in during the intro.
1: He's taking on the role of King Arthur in his musical theatre debut in another cult classic, Monty Python's Spamalot. Stephen Curry, hi.
0: Okay, let the fader up. Here he is.
2: Am I coming through clearly?
1: You are.
0: You're coming to us from your den. I can see behind you. You got some children's artwork, or are they your own artworks?
2: Well, I got my children's. I put them up for you because they remind me of the artworks that you send me, Jonesy. They're very advanced, and there's a lot of finger work involved.
0: And to the left, left of you is that a yellow Valiant Regal? Look at that, the old Val.
2: Valiant Regal. It was our family car growing up. I had my 50th birthday, and my sister decided to put my head as Dale Kerrigan coming out of the back of it.
0: Great. You know, I remember those cars in the back in the old days before we all woke and everyone had to have child seats in the back of a car.
1: How woke.
0: We'd all jump in the back of station wagon, and that's where you just sat. You would just sit in the back of the station wagon like cargo.
2: Yeah, well, as the youngest of five, it was just me and the dog and all the bags, and we got to look out the back window to see who was about to kill us. So they're indelible memories from my childhood.
1: Stressful times.
0: They're great.
1: Let's talk about Spamalot. This is your musical theatre debut. How does that work?
2: Because no one was stupid enough to cast me in anything to this point. It's interesting, isn't it? After, I don't know, 35-odd years of being in the entertainment industry, I've kind of always watched musicals from afar and thought I'd like to do that, but I don't want to do anything too serious. And so Spamalot came along, and every bit in Spamalot that gets supposedly serious is the most ridiculous thing you've ever seen. So I thought, bang, right up my alley. Let's go.
1: To be in musical theatre, there's a certain stamina and consistency and resilience involved. This is, I know you've done your own shows before, but night after night after night, how are you training for this?
2: I have 7 understudies. So I fear that I'll probably only do one show. I'll do the opening night, hope that the reviews are good.
1: Get a hangnail and you're out.
2: Look. You know what? The great thing about musical theatre, right? When you're a bit of an outsider to this particular platform, is that there are heaps of people who dance really well and can dance night after night and can do the can-can and can do all the stuff that I frankly can't do. But what I can do is really stupid faces, and I can hold a note.
0: You are the king. I always remember Dale when he's on the lake there and he's just pulling that rude head. When he's out fishing for carp.
2: Yeah, my career has been basically a series of facial expressions up to now, Dunsy, which I'm sure you've noticed.
1: Have you had to ensure your facial muscles?
2: Yeah, it's basically like Jennifer Lopez. It is. My facial expressions are insured for never mind how much, but it's you know how Elon Musk just became a trillionaire.
0: Yeah.
2: Yeah, he looks at me and he thinks, if only.
0: If only. Your face, J-Lo's bum. That's
2: to get the money, I have to have my face mangled in some sort of unfortunate accident. So I don't know.
1: Might be worth it. The family's angling for that.
0: This is what we're all about. Recently I watched an interview. Someone asked Harrison Ford what Indiana Jones would say to Han Solo if they were to meet. So I'll pitch this question to you. J.J. Walker, the character you played in 10 Pound Poms, what would he say to Dale Kerrigan and vice versa?
2: He'd say, get a job, grow up, move out. I often get asked if there would be a sequel to The Castle. I said, well, it wouldn't be that good because Dale would definitely be still living at home.
0: He'd be home. He'd be so home.
2: And just digging the odd hole and basically achieving nothing for society.
0: And I think I think the older brother would be still in jail. He'd be a recidivist.
2: 100%, but he just fell in with the wrong crowd. He didn't mean to rob the service.
0: But that's what they all say. And then he's walking around with a machete, chopping people up, and then he's back in jail again.
2: Yeah, we should pitch this to Working Dog. I can't imagine that had a problem with it.
0: Steve, it's always great to talk to you.
2: Did we talk about Spamalot?
0: Yeah, we did. Yeah, remember, you doing Monty Python singing.
1: You're not dancing. Okay. You're going to gurn a bit.
0: And you've got 7 extras.
1: No, 7 understudies.
2: Yeah, seven understudies. Well, actually, Amanda, one of them. What are your nights like, Amanda?
1: Yeah, I'm already booked for the Tuesday, the Thursday.
0: Yeah.
2: Oh, okay, great. Okay, no worries. Because I'm on cooking duty at home. Though.
0: And I'll just keep my phone off silent in case you go.
1: Just in case.
2: Just keep it there. You never know when it might ring. Yeah, I don't know. You wake daily. Yeah,
0: anyway, Stephen Curry, thank you.
2: You guys are legends. I love you. Thank you.
1: Jonesy and Amanda. Don't just listen. See the show. Check it out. Follow Jonesy and Amanda on Instagram and Facebook. 2EC.

0: 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Step into the Time After Time machine and crank up the neon. 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
1: No, I wish that I had Jesse's girl.
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6: 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I'll pick up anyone from the Gold Coast.
7: From here?
6: I would drive from here to the Gold Coast to pick someone up because you could park right out the front and they get straight into your car.
7: But it's a lot to ask of someone. To pick them up from the airport, I think.
6: I think it's because of the airport itself. Well, we're going to in the old days, you used to go along to the airport and you wave everyone off, and it was a big deal.
7: And you'd throw streamers at the airport. It was really weird.
6: Straight into the turbine. And the plane couldn't go.
7: Gee, it looked festive, though, didn't it?
6: Anyway, it is a can of worms, but I believe it's probably best suited
7: pub test.
6: To the Jonesy Demander Arms.
7: Okay.
6: And that's coming up. It's Jonesy Demander driving you home for Jam Nation.
1: 2EC.

0: It's Jonesy and Amanda driving you home for Jam Nation.
1: I'm going to take you back to 1968.
0: The year I was born?
1: Well, were you born in 68?
0: No, it's the 3rd of April 1968, in case you're wondering when my birthday is.
1: And yet I know that you know this TV show. It premiered in 1968. The song lives on forever. Here it is. Banana Splits.
0: Yep. It ran for some time.
1: Yeah, it did.
0: Or did they just make it in one year and just keep repeating it forever?
1: Let's just get to this bit. I like this bit.
0: And they were driving in those little amphibians. But they were amphibious.
1: Why don't you just talk through the whole thing?
0: I'm not ruining
1: the plot. Get to this bit. Etc. All right. Don't rub your face.
0: No, no.
1: The series ran for 31 episodes.
0: Did you know I almost bought one of those amphibious vehicles? Their little dune buggies that they had, the six-wheeler, was on eBay.
1: How much?
0: It was a bit much. It was $5,000.
1: That's not much. For an amphibious...
0: What are you, made of money?
1: For an amphibious vehicle.
0: Yeah, it didn't work. The auction started at $1,000.
1: If it didn't work, obviously, we don't see them on the water ever.
0: Yeah, you do. I've seen one on the water. When I was a kid, I thought it was the greatest thing I'd ever seen in my life.
1: Anyway, this show was on in syndication, as they say, which means repeats for years and years and years and years and years. I was intrigued because I just looked it up because the Banana Splits were a band. Big men wearing furry costumes, men or women, who knows. There was a feature-length comedy horror film adaptation in 2019. Didn't work. Obviously, we don't see them on the water ever.
0: Yeah, you do.

0: I see the splits riding around in the little cars, laughing and singing.
1: Rebecca, I'm canceling the show.
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0: Hello, it's Jonesy and Amanda driving you home.
1: I read an interesting dilemma. Was it a dilemma? It could be. Could be for you, Brendan, a can of worms, pub test, a whip poll, all of those things.
0: We've certainly got an intro for it.
1: Yes, that's right. But this is a very specific set of circumstances, but it broadens out.
0: Mm-hmm.
1: So have a listen to this. This man, he's a new father. He lives in Australia. He lives 2 hours from the nearest town.
0: Okay.
1: Rural Australia.
0: Which state?
1: I don't know.
0: Okay.
1: But his parents are coming from overseas to meet the baby. His parents are in their late 60s, so they're not elderly people. They're coming to meet the baby.
0: Mm-hmm.
1: They're flying internationally. I don't know from where or how long they'll have been flying, but they want him or them to pick them up at the airport.
0: The parents do?
1: Yeah. And he's saying, look, we live, it'll be a 4-hour round trip.
0: Mm.
1: There's a baby seat in the car. Even if the whole family doesn't go, if it's just him, he's away from home for 4 hours with a newborn and a wife at home. And he said to the parents, why don't you hire a car?
0: Mm-hmm.
1: And they said, we'd have to drive on the other side of the road. We're not comfortable with that.
0: Okay, so they're coming from the US?
1: Maybe
0: parts
1: Europe,
0: of Europe?
1: I don't know.
0: Germany.
1: And then he said, you can get the train because we're near a major train station. You get the train from near the airport straight
0: yep.
1: to us. And they said that it was too confusing. They didn't feel comfortable. They are really pressuring him to go and pick them up. And this is, as I said, a unique set of circumstances.
0: It's just interesting. So these parents, how old are they?
1: In their late 60s, as I said.
0: Late
1: so they're not
0: 60s.
1: They're not elderly people.
0: So if they were Gen X parents, we just do it. Gen X just gets stuff done. Like I wouldn't expect my kids to come and pick me up if that situation was around the other way, if it was me.
1: No.
0: If I was coming into town, I wouldn't expect my – I don't pick up anyone from the airport.
1: We'll get to that in a minute. But in this circumstance, it's interesting. People were divided about this. Some people have said if someone's not willing to pick up their loved ones, it's a red flag. I'm sick of this red flag
0: yeah.
1: business. Give me a break.
0: No.
1: Picking up family members is a polite gesture. It's the least you could do of a loved one traveling to see you. If you've had a baby, the people who are coming to see you, your parents, whoever it is,
0: mm-hmm.
1: part of that duty is, yes, to look and meet the baby, but it's also to take care of the new parents. And if you're expecting them to spend 4 hours of their day with a newborn baby and a baby seat in the car, to come and pick you up,
0: mm-hmm.
1: that's not looking after the parents who are sleep deprived.
0: I'm on the kids' side here.
1: I am too.
0: And okay, Sydney Airport, worst airport in the world to pick up anyone from.
1: Yes, and if
0: worst,
1: I agree.
0: They make it so hard.
1: They make it so hard. You pretty much have to park your car.
0: You wouldn't even bother.
1: Get out of the car and spend $70 on parking.
0: And then once
1: get out of the car,
0: see the druid, and you pass some shekels across his
1: palm. And then try and find a way. And then when they arrive, you take that suitcase, you wheel them halfway around the airport to get back to your car.
0: Sydney, the worst. Gold Coast. If you live in the Gold Coast, perfect airport. Gold Coast, you pretty much drive onto the tarmac, pick up your loved ones, and get out of there.
1: Yeah.
0: Gold Coast is great.
1: But there's a certain
0: Adelaide's good. You know, Adelaide. Have you ever been to Adelaide?
1: Yes,
0: airport?
1: Of course I have.
0: They're good.
1: But there's a certain age you get to, and you've said this yourself, where you don't move a fridge for your friends, you don't move house for your friends. I think there's
0: I'll move one object, but not a bunch of objects.
1: For friends?
0: Yeah, yeah. So I'll move like a fridge, yes, but if moving house, once you're over 30, that's actually 40, okay? Once you're over 40, you get professional movers.
1: And what about picking up from an airport? I think, particularly in major cities where it's so hard, dropping off's one thing
0: because
1: you're going to swing by, open the door, kick them out.
0: Yeah.
1: The pickup is a lot to ask of somebody.
0: Oh, definitely, especially in Sydney.
1: Don't ask anyone to pick you up from the airport.
0: Waste your time.
1: No, don't do it. Just don't do it. So why don't we make that bit a pub test?
0: I was thinking, is it a can of worms? But no, it's not or a whip pub.
1: Oh, we'll talk about it further. We'll hone the argument.
0: We'll hone it. Ooh. We'll hone the argument. This could be a good intro.
1: No, that's not a new segment.
0: Jonesy and Amanda's big hone.
1: No.
2: Jonesy and Amanda.
3: 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See the show.
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0: Jonesy and Amanda driving you home. When there's big issues to discuss and there's big, things to fry.
1: When there's big things to fry, we go into the fry pan where we have a kitchen.
0: No, that's another time. No, today is pub test, as Sam likes to say.
2: The good old-fashioned pub test.
0: It's the arbiter of what everyone thinks.
1: We were talking earlier about a very specific set of circumstances. A couple who have a newborn baby. The dad of the baby, his parents are visiting from overseas. He lives 2 hours. They live 2 hours from the airport, and the flying-in parents are expecting the newborn's parents to come pick them up at the airport. But let's have a broader discussion about picking anyone up from the airport. It's a lot to ask of somebody, and I would never ask somebody.
0: But as I said before, Sydney Airport put me off picking up anyone from that airport because
1: They make it so hard and expensive and all the rest of it.
0: When we go to go and see Maeve at Tweed Heads.
1: Your mother-in-law.
0: Yeah, it's so easy. Yeah. The Gold Coast is just good. My sister-in-law comes in literally out the front. It's like you're a rock star.
1: Yeah.
0: Melbourne's good. Tullamarine's good. Because they've got a little, they give you a bit of time. I don't think you can pick up from the front anymore. Like, you used to be able to.
1: Well, in Sydney, though, it's almost impossible. And the drop-off, you can just go, they all get out. That's one thing. But the pick-up is just too convoluted, too hard, too stressful.
0: Yep.
1: Don't ask me to pick anyone up from the airport.
0: And what sort of enraged me a bit when you said it's a red flag, don't you love your family if you don't pick them up from the airport? Jemai Rye, you went to Edinburgh recently.
3: Yeah, Mum and Dad, they dropped me off and picked me up.
1: Did they?
3: Yeah, they did.
1: And you're only gone for 3 days.
3: I know.
0: Yeah, I know.
3: I said to Mum, you don't. And it was 6 a.m., the pickup was at 6 a.m.
1: It always is.
3: Yeah.
0: Were they throwing streamers?
3: No.
1: Wow. And how far do you live from the airport? About an hour?
3: Yeah.
0: Duh.
1: Wow.
0: Have you given your dad the bottle of whiskey yet?
3: No, that's on the weekend.
0: Gee, John, gird your loins. He won't get cirrhosis from drinking it because it's a thimble.
1: Picking up anyone from the airport, does this pass the pub test?
0: Yes, we'd love to hear from
1: Maybe
0: you.
1: Maybe we're just curmudgeons.
0: Maybe we are. Maybe we're just giant red flags.
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0: Hello there, it's Jonesy Demander driving you home. You know, I don't know about you, but it's been a hell of a week.
1: Let's get down to the pub.
2: The pub test.
3: Pub test.
2: Does it pass the pub test?
4: If something sounds unlikely, then it should fail the pub test.
3: Yeah, the pub test.
5: Doesn't pass the sniff test.
6: Stop it. It's not helpful.
1: We first started talking about picking up people from the airport because of a Reddit thread that I saw. And a man and his wife living in Australia, 2 hours from the nearest town. They've just had a baby. His parents are visiting from overseas to meet the baby. They're flying in and they expect him or maybe the entire family to drive a 4-hour round trip with a newborn baby or to leave the baby at home with the mother and abandon her for 4 hours, tired, sleep-deprived parents, to pick them up from the airport. They said they were confused. They didn't want to drive. They didn't want to take public transport. So it made us think about, even on a smaller scale, picking someone up from the airport. Are we curmudgeons because we don't want to do it? Dropping off, happy to do it. It's easy. Picking up is really hard.
0: I would never expect anyone to pick me up from the airport. Although I do when not expected, but when I go to the Gold Coast to visit my mother-in-law, my sister-in-law comes and picks us up. But Gold Coast Airport, there at Coolangatta, it's rock star parking.
1: Yep.
0: Straight out the front.
1: Yep.
0: You literally get off the plane.
1: It's so hard in
0: it's
1: Sydney.
0: Great.
1: You have to park, walk 100 miles. Pick someone up, pay an enormous amount of money, take
0: it's like you're on
1: really
0: Ninja
1: hard.
0: Warrior.
1: So this is the pub test today. Picking someone up from the airport, does it pass the pub test?
7: It applies to me perfectly because I'm literally on the way home now to get in the car to go pick up my mum and sister from the airport. I think it does pass the pub test because I would go and pick up my parents and anyone regardless because it's just what I do.
8: I live 20 minutes from the airport and I always offer to pick people up and drop them off, but I would never expect anyone to do it for me because it's usually out of the way and it's inconvenient. So I think if they offer, definitely say yes, but I wouldn't ask.
9: Look, I have no issue with it. I think it's quite an interesting discussion. I used to pick my daughter up all the time. Doesn't bother me, and it depends how you do it. Organise the time she arrives or who arrives. Meet them there at the table parking and pick them up.
10: I hate picking up anyone from the airport, but I just think 2 hours away or the 4-hour, you know, return trip is far too long. I think that the parents should be catching an Uber.
11: Mate, I live 25 minutes from the airport, so I'm the go-to guy to pick up. I worked at the airport for 30 years. I know every nook and cranny. I've never paid for parking there. And never pay to pick people up.
12: My dogs are probably going to get noisy because they're about to get to the beach. If we have a bus service, and it's called the Gold Bus Service, but we call it the Nobody Loves Me Bus, and if anyone's going to or from the airport, we just drop them and pick them up as the Nobody Loves Me Bus. Dogs, you really are ridiculous.
0: The Nobody Loves Me Bus.
1: Dear me.
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4: Hey there, it's Darren Katrupi in the Far South Coast newsroom with your local news first. Fire has lit up the night sky in North Batemans Bay overnight. Firefighters called at 9:30 to the former motel site on Old Punt Road. They arrived to find buildings fully engulfed in flames. The fire could be seen from right across the Clyde River. Police say it's still too early to say exactly how a car ran into and killed two men in Tura Beach on Sunday night. Emergency services were alerted to the double fatality on Pacific Way at 9:30. The collision occurred near Short Point Beach, where a 50 km/h speed limit is in place. The driver of a white Nissan Duallis involved, a 45-year-old woman, was uninjured but taken to Southeast Regional Hospital in Bega for mandatory testing. A man has reportedly been warned he's likely to be jailed after he was allegedly busted on the weekend driving while disqualified for the sixth time in 8 months. Michael John O'Donnell faced the online bail review court yesterday after his arrest on Sunday, seeking release until his cases are finalised. The Telegraph reports his lawyer argued the 41-year-old had family obligations which he couldn't attend to from jail. Judge Adam Halstead agreed to release him on strict conditions before telling O'Donnell it was a strong prosecution case that would likely end in full-time custody when it concluded. Far South Coast kids are at greater risk of drowning, with ex-Olympic swim coach Laurie Lawrence warning some families are missing out on swimming lessons because they simply aren't available. Their warning comes as the latest national drowning report shows local drowning rates are significantly higher than in most of the country.
5: Drowning rates are twice as high among people living in the most disadvantaged area, and almost three times higher in regional areas compared to the major cities where the facilities are there and available.
4: The Far South Coast is ranked among the top 30 areas in Australia for drowning rates. In local sport, Cobargo's Millie Elliott has finished her NRLW career with another premiership, the 28-year-old claiming her fifth title in Sunday's grand final win over Brisbane. But her playing career is not over just yet. Millie named in the Australian Jillaroo squad with fellow Bega Valley local Kezzy Apps for the upcoming Rugby League World Cup. That's your latest local news and sport. I'm Darren Katrubi.
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6: Hi, I'm Phoebe Humphrey. The Coalition will finally release its migration policy today, with the Financial Review reporting it could cut the number of migrants entering Australia to as few as 100,000 in its first year. The policy is set to include tougher rules for visa overstayers, temporary visa holders, and some family migration programs. AI bosses will be grilled as a parliamentary inquiry into the tech starts today. Execs from Google, Anthropic, OpenAI and Microsoft will be questioned on the impacts of AI on security, jobs and the economy. Anthropic says the tech poses an industrial-scale threat to Australia. The US has removed all of its bombers from the UK airbase at the centre of a suspected terror plot. It comes a week after five men were arrested near the base on suspicion of explosives, forcing the evacuation of 85 homes. And a think tank has launched a bold proposal to help Aussie families save on grocery bills. Under the $25 billion plan from the Greens Institute, the government would forcibly acquire 200 Coles and Woolworths stores and open a chain of taxpayer-funded supermarkets.
0: Whale Coast Realty Narooma. 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
6: In sport, Roosters players will enjoy a sleep in this morning after a big few days of celebrations after their NRL Premiership double. The men's and women's team were greeted by thousands of supporters at yesterday's Fan Day in Sydney, with no official events scheduled for today. And Callum Wilkie has taken out the Trevor Barker medal as best and fairest for St Kilda. However, the major talking point was the no-show from Rowan Marshall as the ruckman looks for a trade to Geelong. Day two of the AFL trade period gets underway today. That's the latest news in sport.
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7: Well, we have a strong wind warning today for the Batemans Coast and a gale warning for the Eden Coast. Variable winds at 10 knots, becoming southeast to southwesterly at 15 to 25 knots early this afternoon, swinging south to southwesterly at 20 to 30 knots late this arvo. Winds can reach up to 35 knots offshore by tonight. Seas below a metre, increasing to 1 to 1.5 metres this afternoon, then increasing to 2 to 3 metres by early tonight. On a southerly swell of 1 to 1.5 metres inshore, increasing to 1.5 to 2 metres offshore south of Greencape by early tonight. Now, tidal information for you today. Tide times at Wagonga Inlet in Narooma. There's going to be a high tide just after 6:30, 1.3 metres, and a low tide later on this morning at a quarter to midday.
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7: We have a high UV rating today, partly cloudy with a possible late shower. Finding up to mostly sunny conditions tomorrow, 16 to 19. More sunshine into Thursday, 17 to 20. And looking at 19 to 23 on Friday and mostly sunny conditions. Today, heading for 21 for Narooma, 23 for Marimbula and Eden, Maruya 24, Batemans Bay and Bega on the way to a very nice 26 degrees. It's 11 right now in Marimbula and Eden, 13 in Bega and Narooma in the Bay and Maruya, currently 14 degrees. For news, weather and what's trending, 2ec.com.au.
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0: Whether you're in Marimbula, Dalmeny or Browley,
9: Lee. 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
7: Morning, welcome to Tuesday the 6th of October. I hope you had a fantastic long weekend and you're ready and raring to go. If you are back to work today, if you're still on school holidays, how nice is that with the kids? Lovely indeed. Now, the footy. Well, we've got to talk about that this morning. There's a couple of other local events coming up that I want to share with you as the morning goes on. 7 past 6, the Brekkie Bar on the far south coast, 2EC.

0: From the bay to the border, better music and more of it on 2EC with John Farnham and The Knack. It's a quarter past six. Morning, it's Kimmy here. Tuesday, the 6th of October, the Brekkie Bar, thanks to Masterton and Homes in the Bay, Harvey Norman, Bateman's Bay and Shura Beach. Did you have a great weekend? Long weekend. We did get some rain, which was fantastic. I also felt, though, the rain didn't get into the way of having a bit of fun over the weekend, too. There were certainly times during the weekend that the rain wasn't falling. At times the sun was out. I went for a bit of a drive on Sunday, and it was actually really gorgeous, and heaps of people were out and about. So it was really good to see that. And this week we're getting mostly sunny weather. Today a little bit overcast and maybe a late shower, but the rest of the week looking fantastic. Kids from Victoria getting back to school, but our New South Wales kids are into the second week of the school holiday. So all in all, with the football, yeah, add that in and pretty fantastic weekend.
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5: 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Waking up the far south coast from Bateman's Bay to Eden. Wake me up before you go. Kimmy's Brekkie Bar on 2EC.

0: reckon that song was shared by many couples over the years. Cheap Trick and The Flame. It's beautiful. 27 past six. We're off to the newsroom shortly. Local news first with Darren Katrupian. A big fire in North Batemans Bay overnight. And a new migration policy will be released today. Phoebe Humphrey with all those details.
1: 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'60s and '70s tracks that stand the test of time. 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
8: Morning, it's Darren Katrupi in the Far South Coast newsroom with your local news first. Multiple fire crews have worked overnight to extinguish a large blaze in North Batemans Bay. The alarm was raised at 9:30 last night to the old Punt Road site, the home of a former motel. Flames many metres high could be seen from kilometres away. Far South Coast Police would like to speak with anyone who may have dash cam or CCTV footage of a car involved in a double fatality at Shura Beach on Sunday night. Two men aged 55 and 70 were struck on Pacific Way by a white Nissan Duallis driven by a 45-year-old woman at 9:30 but died at the scene. Specialist accident investigators have attended and gathered evidence as detectives look into the tragedy. Southern Region Commander Assistant Commissioner Stephen Hegarty encouraging anyone who can assist with the investigation to contact them through Bega Police or Crime Stoppers on 1800 333 000. A Yirrabadalla man has been released on bail despite allegedly being caught driving while suspended for the sixth time since March this year. The Bail Review Court has reportedly heard Michael John O'Connell was driving between Batemans Bay and Maroota on Sunday, where he's moving to, when he was stopped by police. The Telegraph reports police strongly opposed releasing the 41-year-old because he was already on bail for his fifth driving while disqualified charge in 8 months when arrested. Bail conditions include reporting to police daily and abiding by a nightly curfew. In local sport, a Far South Coast soccer legend has been honoured just days after the anniversary of his death. Maroombula Grasshoppers and region official Carl Pezelt passed away 13 years ago, and the club hosted the annual tournament in his name over the long weekend. Gippsland has beaten the Yirrabadalla to claim the under-12 boys title, while the under-12 girls honour has gone to the Southern Phoenix FC over North Falcons. Gippsland beat Phoenix FC in the under-13 boys, while the under-14 girls division has been won by Phoenix Pink FC over the Far South Coast. That's your latest local news and sport. I'm Darren Katrubi.
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9: Hi, I'm Phoebe Humphrey. The Coalition will unveil its migration policy today, with the Financial Review reporting it would bring net overseas migration down to as low as 100,000 in its first year. It would focus on visa overstayers, some temporary visa holders and family reunion pathways. The Treasury Secretary is cracking down on leaks within Jim Chalmers' department. Jenny Wilkinson has issued a memo to staff urging anyone to step forward with information on leaks or suspicions of mishandling plans. The US and European officials are monitoring a suspected plague death of a Russian woman. The lab worker died of a mysterious illness in Siberia. Some authorities claim she had pneumonia. Others suspect it could be linked to where she worked. A number of local hospitals have been quarantined. And a number of Aussie schools are no longer accepting credit cards for tuition fees. It follows card surcharges being scrapped at the start of the month in a move put forward by the Reserve Bank. A school in Victoria, the latest to confirm parents will be barred from using credit cards for tuition fees next year.
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9: In sport, a blow for the Aussie cricketers ahead of the opening test against South Africa starting on Friday. All-rounder Cam Green is set to miss the match with an abdominal strain, with Cooper Connolly likely to be his replacement. It also secures Bo Webster's place in the starting 11 for the opener in Durban. And in tennis, Aussie Alex de Minaur will meet Novak Djokovic in the final at the China Open. After his semi-final opponent Hubert Hurkacz was forced to retire in the second set, the Joker beat Daniil Medvedev. That's the latest news and sports.
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0: Well, prices in Batemans Bay, well, a couple of them are up today. E10 has increased to 236.9. Unleaded 91 is up to 238.9. But diesel is steady at 286.9 in the bay today.
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0: Well, there's roadworks happening on the Kings Highway, Princess, Snowy Mountains Highway, in and around our towns. Just take it easy if you come across some roadworks. just follow all the signage and go through there cautiously. 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
0: A high UV rating today. It is going to be partly cloudy. There is a chance of a late shower. Our coast watch today, a strong wind warning for the Batemans Coast and a gale warning for the Eden Coast. On the way to 26 for Bega and Batemans Bay, Maria 24, Marimbula and Eden 23, and Naruma chasing 21. Currently 11 in Marimbula and Eden, 13 in Bega and Naruma. In the Bay and Maria, it's 14 degrees. For news, weather and our job file, 2ec.com.au.
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0: ABC Better Music and more of it in Tathra and Wallaga Lake on 94.5 and the free iHeart app that you can download and listen to us as much as you want, wherever you are. And you can also do a bit of exploring too around the beautiful iHeart app. There's some really great podcasts that you can have a listen to. Rule, of course, is you've got to come back to us, our toots suite. 21 to 26 degrees today, partly cloudy with a possible late shower. It's a little bit, it's just started getting very foggy outside my studio window this morning. In Long Beach right now, it's 14 degrees. Now, I just wanted to say congratulations to all the key ring winners. I posted on there that for my anniversary of hosting the Brekkie Bar for 30 years, we had 10 special commemorative key rings made. And well done to Jenny, Linda, Kim, Jin, Julie, Jan, Deanne, Wendy, Kate and Carmen. They are all owners now of a Kimmy key ring to keep forever. So congratulations to all the winners. Thank you to everyone else that made comments on that particular post on our Facebook page.
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0: ABC, better music and more of it. It's 3 to 7 news soon. Mountain bikes, if you love them and you love getting out and about, it's a really big craze right now. So there's a big event coming up that I want to tell you about and a chance for you to cruise to a fantastic prize.
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9: Hey there, it's Darren Katrupi. For two men who died after being struck by a car at Tura Beach over the weekend. Police say the collision occurred on Pacific Way at 9:30 on Sunday night. The victims, aged 55 and 70, the younger of the two has been identified online as popular Bega Valley Australian Poker League player Grant Warren, the group sending their thoughts to his family in a social media post overnight. An investigation has begun into how a spectacular fire ignited at North Batemans Bay overnight. Fire crews from as far away as Braidwood responded to the blaze on Old Punt Road, which was reported around 9:30. Flames could clearly be seen from across and down the Clyde River. Many photos and videos posted on social media show the old motel site, including large trees fully engulfed in flames. The New South Wales District Court will begin sitting in Bega this morning. Acting Justice Hazler will preside over a number of matters over the next 2 weeks in the final sittings of the year here on the far south coast. This includes the sentencing of a paedophile charged with 115 child sex-related offences. The next local sitting of the higher-level court is not scheduled until March next year. Local mums and dads are being encouraged to get their kids swimming lessons after new data found a decline in water skills was leading to more drowning deaths. The newly released 2026 National Drowning Report also lists the far south coast among the top 30 areas in Australia for drowning rates. Ex-Olympic swimming coach Laurie Lawrence says the earlier kids have lessons, the better.
10: Swimming lessons can start as early as 3 to 6 months to help children build confidence and safety skills in and around water. Early and ongoing swimming and water safety education is essential to help keep children safer around water.
9: In local sport, another achievement for a young Far South Coast women's AFL player. Batemans Bay Seahawks and Eden Whalers star Isla Judd is one of just five players selected from New South Wales and the ACT for the 2026 AFLW State Draft Combine. Isla to complete club interviews, medical screenings and physical testing in preparation for the AFLW Draft in December. Players are invited to attend after being nominated from AFLW clubs. That's your latest local news and sport. I'm Darren Katrubi.
0: 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Fridays are huge at the Batemans Bay Soldiers Club. 2EC. 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
11: Hi, I'm Phoebe Humphrey. Angus Taylor will today unveil his plan to slash migration numbers, aiming for an annual intake that's significantly lower than Labor's. The Financial Review is reporting the policy would tighten rules for some student and temporary visa holders bringing family members to Australia, while prioritising the working holiday makers that are needed in the bush. A parliamentary inquiry begins today into artificial intelligence, with the eSafety Commissioner talking up the work done here to prevent its misuse. Julie Inman-Grant has told the ABC Australia has made solid progress.
12: We've taken action against 9 nudifying apps. We're the first country in the world to have provisions to prevent AI chatbots and companions from delivering harmful content to young people.
11: And the Small Business Ombudsman is heading for a showdown with the Tax Office over its decision to stop accepting credit card payments from the end of November. The Chamber of Commerce argues the move could make cash flow even tougher for businesses doing it tough, especially after the recent ban on credit card surcharges.
0: Whale Coast Realty, Narooma. 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
11: In sport, Callum Wilkie has won the St Kilda Best and Fairest Award last night. The All-Australian defender narrowly edging out Jack Silvani and Max Hall to win his first Trevor Barker Award.
13: Congratulations to Hawley and Soss. Incredible seasons. Unbelievable players to play with.
11: And the Panthers have given a promising update on Nathan Cleary after the star playmaker underwent surgery on both legs. The club's CEO says early rehab is on track, with the Panthers hoping to have him back on the field by at least round 4 next year. That's the latest news and sport.
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14: We have a strong wind warning for the Batemans Coast today and a gale warning for the Eden Coast. For the Batemans Coast, north to northeasterlies are 10 knots, going to shift east to southeasterly at 10 to 15 knots around lunchtime. And then they're going to swing south to southwesterly at 20 to 30 knots by early tonight, with squalls possible with that wind change. Seas below a metre, increasing to 1 to 1.5 metres by early tonight. On a southerly swell of a metre inshore, increasing to 1 to 1.5 metres offshore south of Maria Heads by early tonight. Now, tide times. So the Bermagui River at the harbour boat ramp is going to be a low tide at 11:24 and a high tide just before 6 this afternoon, 1.3 metres.
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14: We have a high UV today. It's going to be partly cloudy, a possible late shower, finding up to mostly sunny conditions tomorrow, 16 to 19, mostly sunny on Thursday, 17 to 20, and more sunshine into Friday, looking at tops of 19 to 23. Today, heading for 26 for Bega in the Bay, Maria 24, Marimbula and Eden 23, and Narooma chasing 21 degrees. It's 11 right now in Marimbula and Eden, 12 in Bega, and currently in Batemans Bay, Narooma and Maria, it's 13 degrees. For news, weather and all the details, so you can get involved in Where the Heck Am I? 2ec.com.au at our win page.
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0: Whether you're in Pambula, Narooma or Batemans Bay, it's always a great morning with Kimmy's Recce Bar on 2EC.
14: It's Tuesday the 6th of October. Hey, are you enjoying daylight saving? It just came in, I know, but yesterday I had to keep watching that, looking at the clock because it was a lot later than I expected it to be because of the extended sunshine. I got to watch that during this part of the year because I tend to go to bed far too late. But that's okay. It's nice to have that beautiful sunlight at the end of the day, particularly if you work until late afternoon. Now, speaking of where the heck am I, details about that fantastic competition that Sandy and I are kicking off next Monday. So looking forward to that. But I'll tell you about it and what's in it for you, most importantly. And, you know, one of the biggest pastimes these days is mountain biking. It's something the whole family can do together. And there is a great event coming up this month that I want to share the details with you about. 7:09, the Brekkie Bar on the far south coast, 2EC.

0: 2EC, better music and more of it in Broadwater and Pambula Beach on 105.5 and the free iHeart app. G'day, Kimmy here, 17 past 7, Tuesday the 6th of October. 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It's a pretty start to Tuesday morning. Tops of 21 to 26 degrees today, partly cloudy. There is a chance of a late shower in Bedella right now. It's 12 degrees.
1: 2EC's Where the Heck Am I? 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
0: Yeah, it's going to be a fun competition. Now, Sandy and I are both suffering from, well, a little bit of amnesia. We're going to be in different destinations around the globe. But, and I keep blaming it on menopause, it happens. I'm not too sure where I am. So what I need to do is give you some landmarks to try and help me to know where the heck I am. I could be just anywhere around the globe. We're going to kick it off next Monday, so very much looking forward to it. What's in it for you? Well, having a bit of fun and trying to work out where Sandy and I are, which we thank you in advance very much for, but the big thing that's in it for you is a beautiful four-day cruise up to Moreton Island in Queensland. It's a terrific cruise. I've done it before myself, and it's an absolute ripper. Even if you're a seasoned cruiser, it's still nice to get away on a ship for 4 days. If you've never done it, but you've been thinking about doing it, then it's a perfect cruise for you because it's only 4 days. And if you love it, you can go on a longer one. If it's really not your thing, that's okay too. Anyway, it is a ripper cruise, that is for sure. So we're doing it with thanks to Travel Team in Batemans Bay. You can find all the details about Where the Heck Am I at the win page at 2ec.com.au.
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0: Bay to the border. We play better music and more of it for you on 2EC with the Mighty Meatloaf, 26 past 7. A big fire overnight in Batemans Bay. Darren Katrupa will have that in our local news first. In the national news with Phoebe Humphrey, a new migration policy to be released today. After 7:30, I want to talk to you about a growing pastime that gets people together as families, as friends, as colleagues, but it's coming to Batemans Bay and it's going to be massive. Was here last year. There's a hint. Talk more about that after 7:30.
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8: Morning, it's Darren Katrupi in the Far South Coast newsroom with your local news first. The Far South Coast's top cop says he can't reveal at this stage if two pedestrians were walking on the road or the footpath when they were struck and killed at Tura Beach on Sunday night. Police say the 50 and 70-year-old men were hit by a white Nissan Duallis at 9:30 on Pacific Way. The 45-year-old woman behind the wheel taken off to hospital for mandatory testing. Newly appointed Southern Region Commander, Assistant Commissioner Stephen Hegarty, says the woman was the sole occupant of the vehicle. A double blow for a local Newcastle fan arrested while driving between Batemans Bay and Maruya on Sunday. Not only was Michael John O'Donnell caught allegedly driving while disqualified, but he spent grand final night behind bars on remand while his team lost the premiership decider to the Sydney Roosters. Yesterday, the 41-year-old faced the bail review court wearing his Knights jersey. The Telegraph reports, despite being told this was the sixth time that O'Donnell had been busted allegedly committing the same offence since March, the judge released him on strict conditional bail. He'll face court again on November 9. Firefighters have extinguished a fire in North Batemans Bay overnight. The incident on Old Punt Road was reported around 9:30 with multiple crews responding. A new report has found the Far South Coast is one of the top 30 areas in Australia for drowning deaths. The result is contained in the 2026 National Drowning Report. Ex-Olympic swim coach Laurie Lawrence says young children are fascinated by water.
9: This is an age when children are increasingly curious, just getting mobile, but have very little understanding of danger around water. The good news is we've seen the drowning rates for under fives fall 39% below the 10-year average.
8: In local sport, Far South Coast golf champion Karen Enright has returned home with the Women's Veterans Golf Shield after competing in a three-week competition at Barham, Howling and Moana. Their trip part of the New South Wales Veterans Golf Association, who hold tournaments in towns and courses across the state. Karen's next trip will be to Leeton and Harden at the end of October and early November. That's your latest local news and sport. I'm Darren Katrupi.
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10: Hi, I'm Phoebe Humphrey. The Coalition will finally release its migration policy today, with the Financial Review reporting it could cut the number of migrants entering Australia to as few as 100,000 in its first year. The policy is set to include tougher rules for visa overstayers, temporary visa holders and some family migration programs. AI bosses will be grilled as a parliamentary inquiry into the tech starts today. Execs from Google, Anthropic, OpenAI and Microsoft will be questioned on the impacts of AI on security, jobs and the economy. Meantime, the AFP says organised crime gangs are using AI to supercharge their operations. This includes using the tech to create fake IDs, dodgy documents and map out new ways to move their drugs and money around the world. And King Charles has told his brother Andrew he'll need to fund his own case against UK police. Andrew Mountbatten-Windsor is seeking legal action against police who raided his properties after his arrest back in February. He was arrested on suspicion of leaking government documents to Jeffrey Epstein.
7: Whale Coast Realty Naruma, proudly local and family owned. 2EC, your sport now.
10: In sport, Kangaroo skipper Isaiah Yeo says he's happy to delay pec surgery to lead Australia at the Rugby League World Cup, which starts next week. The Panther star has told Seven he wouldn't be playing if he wasn't fully fit.
11: Ultimately, if I felt like I was going to be a detriment or couldn't contribute to the Australian side, then I would have put my hand up, but I feel like I can.
10: And Mary Fowler has been withdrawn from the Matildas squad for this month's international friendlies against Germany and Haiti. The attacking midfielder is taking a break due to personal circumstances. That's the latest news and sport.
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14: There's been a little bit of movement in Bega today. E10 is up to 236.9 today. Diesel is steady at 283.9. Unleaded 91 in Bega has increased overnight, though, up to 238.9.
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14: 24-8, Maria Albert Street. It's closed at Maria High School as they do work there. Also, Batemans Bay on the Princess Highway between Guy Street and the Old Highway. That big job continues there. Details at livetraffic.com.
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14: We have a high UV rating today, partly cloudy with a possible late shower. Our coast watch today, a strong wind warning for the Batemans Coast, a gale warning for the Eden Coast, heading for tops of 26 for Bega and the Bay, 24 for Maria, Marimbula and Eden 23, Naruma chasing 21. Currently 12 in Marimbula, Bega and Eden, in the Bay, Naruma and Maria, it's 14 degrees. For news, weather and our Community Connect, 2ec.com.au.
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0: to 8. It's Tuesday morning. G'day, Kimmy here. Something that a lot of people are loving, and if you look, if you drive around Batemans Bay, Yirrabadalla, Sapphire Coast, Bega Valley, you'll see a lot of cars with bikes on the back. They're mountain bikes, baby, because there's so many great trails that people can enjoy around the beautiful far south coast. And Sea Otter Australia is returning with a big festival event this October. So this month, now it happened last year, GM Jane and I were doing the Brekkie Bar live last year on the day that the first race went out. It was incredible. So many people, but like, this is the great thing about the Sea Otter experience and mountain biking is that you can be as leisurely as you want about it, or you can be super professional. And there were some very professional riders that had amazing bikes, all the gear. It was amazing. But then there were just some people, you know, on their bike going, yeah, just want to have a go, want to have a bit of fun. Well, it's back between the 21st and the 25th, with the main festival and the expo happening from Friday until the Sunday. And the Hanging Rock Sports Precinct is where it all happens. And Mogo Trails is the trail that gets the workout for this Sea Otter event. It's pretty amazing. They're expecting about 2,500 athletes, 6,000 people visiting daily to the festival. And it's going to be just incredible. Once again, GM Jane and I will be doing the Brekkie Bar live on the Friday morning at the precinct there at Hanging Rock to see the first lot of riders go out. It is going to be unbelievable. Lots and lots of people hoping the weather is fantastic, although with mountain biking, maybe a little bit of rain makes for an interesting bike ride. And, of course, we can't forget that now that, you know, that trail goes right up to Mount Wandra. It's incredible, isn't it? Want more details? Of course you do. SeaOtter.au.
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3: 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Something beautiful happening in Batemans Bay, and that's the South Coast Pastel Society is back with its 2026 spring exhibition and sale. So picture the beautiful, spectacular local landscapes and seascapes, beautiful studies in the flora and fauna found in the region, calming still life, all in pastels, oils, acrylics and watercolour. Every piece is painted by a South Coast artist and every one of them is for sale. The artists will be there too, so you'll get to talk with them about their work. And it's all happening once again at the Hanging Rock Sports Club Function Centre. Now, that's just a couple of k's from the CBD along Beach Road. 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It's the 3rd to the 11th, so it's on now through until Sunday, 10 until 4 each day. So you can take the kids there today if you want to. It's the grand finale of the River of Art Festival too that's been happening. See what is big in the region as far as art is concerned at Hanging Rock Batemans Bay this October.
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0: weekend song, but that's over now. Back into it. Oh, unless you're still on school holidays. Yay. A couple of minutes to eight. We're heading to the newsroom next. Better talk about the footy after eight.
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12: Hey there, it's Darren Katrupi in the Far South Coast newsroom with your local news first. Police say it's still too early to say exactly how a car ran into and killed two men in Tura Beach on Sunday night. Emergency services were alerted to the double fatality on Pacific Way at 9:30. The collision occurred near Short Point Beach, where a 50 km/h speed limit is in place. The driver of a white Nissan Duallis involved, a 45-year-old woman, was uninjured but taken to Southeast Regional Hospital in Bega for mandatory testing. Fire has lit up the night sky in North Batemans Bay overnight. Firefighters called at 9:30 to the former motel site on Old Punt Road. They arrived to find buildings fully engulfed in flames. The fire could be seen from right across the Clyde River. A man has reportedly been warned he's likely to be jailed after he was allegedly busted on the weekend driving while disqualified for the sixth time in 8 months. Michael John O'Donnell faced the online bail review court yesterday after his arrest on Sunday, seeking release until his cases are finalised. The Telegraph reports his lawyer argued the 41-year-old had family obligations which he couldn't attend to from jail. Judge Adam Halstead agreed to release him on strict conditions before telling O'Donnell it was a strong prosecution case that would likely end in full-time custody when it concluded. Far South Coast kids are at greater risk of drowning, with ex-Olympic swim coach Laurie Lawrence warning some families are missing out on swimming lessons because they simply aren't available. The warning comes as the latest national drowning report shows local drowning rates are significantly higher than in most of the country.
5: Drowning rates are twice as high among people living in the most disadvantaged area, and almost three times higher in regional areas compared to the major cities where the facilities are there and available.
12: The Far South Coast is ranked among the top 30 areas in Australia for drowning rates. In local sport, Cobargo's Millie Elliott has finished her NRLW career with another premiership, the 28-year-old claiming her fifth title in Sunday's grand final win over Brisbane. But her playing career is not over just yet. Millie named in the Australian Gillaroo squad with fellow Bega Valley local Kezzy Apps for the upcoming Rugby League World Cup. That's your latest local news and sport. I'm Darren Katrupi.
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13: Hi, I'm Phoebe Humphrey. The Coalition will unveil its migration policy today, with the Financial Review reporting it would bring net overseas migration down to as low as 100,000 in its first year. It would focus on visa overstayers, some temporary visa holders, and family reunion pathways. A showdown is brewing between the Tax Office and Small Business Ombudsman, which is concerned about the ATO's plan to ban the use of credit cards to pay for tax bills from November. Business groups say it removes a key cash flow tool at a time when many operators already under pressure. And Olympic bosses have given us a hint on the mascot for Brisbane 2032 after the emblem was revealed to be a cockatoo. The emblem was officially unveiled this week after initially being leaked, and while we won't find out what the mascot is for some time, Andrew Liveris tells Nine what it won't be.
14: The ibis, the cockatoo, every bird you could imagine, the galah, I mean, no input to the mascot.
10: Whale Coast Realty Narooma, your property, their passion. 2EC, your sport now.
13: In sport, Callum Wilkie has taken out the Trevor Barker medal as best and fairest for St Kilda, the star defender narrowly edging out Jack Silvani and Max Hall, who his parents expected to take home the award.
15: Mum and Dad didn't want to come tonight. They didn't think I'd win. Dad was like, who's going to win it tonight? I think Hawley or Soss might win it. And I said, all right, fair enough.
13: Rowan Marshall did not attend the event either as the Ruckman seeks a move to Geelong. Day two of the trade period gets underway today. And Alex de Minaur will meet Novak Djokovic in the final at the China Open. That's the latest news and sport.
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0: Well, we have a strong wind warning for the Batemans Coast today and a gale warning for the Eden Coast. Tide times. Switch that around. Tide times at Maria Heads. There's going to be a low tide 18 past 11, and later on this afternoon at 5:45, a high tide of 1.7 metres.
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0: Oh, we have a high UV rating today. Partly cloudy conditions. A possible shower later. Finding up to mostly sunny conditions tomorrow, 16 to 19. Thursday, more sunshine, 17 to 20. And on Friday, looking very nice, 19 to 23 and sunny. Today we're heading for 26 for Bega and Batemans Bay, Maria 24, Merimbula and Eden 23, Narooma on the way to 21. Currently 13 in Merimbula, Bega and Eden. Narooma has 14, and in Batemans Bay and Maria, currently 15 degrees. For news, weather and our wind page, 2ec.com.au.
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10: You're going to miss Kimmy's Brekkie Bar on 2EC.
0: Yeah, welcome to it. Tuesday the 6th of October. The NRL Grand Finals have happened, and I was thinking about Lee and Kim from Maria watching the NRL Grand Finals on their new telly that we personally delivered with Jeff from Better Electrical last week. It was a fun little visit Lee was at work, unfortunately, but Kim was there and delivered the telly to him, so that was fantastic. But speaking of the footy, let's talk about that soon. 7 past 8, the Brekkie Bar on the far south coast, 2EC.

0: the bay to the border and everywhere in between. We play better music and more of it for you on 2EC with MJ and Sir Elton. 16 past 8. G'day, Kimmy here. Well, the footy was fantastic over the weekend. Grand final of both the NRLW and the NRL. I tell you what, the Girls Roosters team were, well, they were on fire, weren't they? Absolutely fantastic result against the Broncos. I really thought it would be a lot closer than the 30-6 scoreline for the grand final. But the girls have been undefeated the whole season from the Roosters. And, well, what an end to their season for 2026. It was a really great game. Unfortunately, though, just for the Broncos, the Roosters just too strong. And the Broncos, you know, they made some little errors that ended up being big errors and just not being able to get cohesively into the game as a team. So to the Roosters, particularly Millie Elliott from Cobargo, who has wrapped up her NRL career. She's obviously going to play for Australia, yes. But as far as being part of the Roosters, well, her career is finished in that respect. So well done to Millie, and she had a fantastic game. She's such a strong, strong player and had a terrific grand final. And also just Ali Brigginshaw, what a wonderful NRLW player she has been over the years. She's had a sterling career, and now it's time for her to hang up her boots and pursue whatever else she wants to do in life, being as young still as she is. I reckon she'll probably stay in football, though. And Corbin Baxter, the Roosters fullback, she also retires after the grand final. And what about the boys? I mean, there was just so much excitement the lead up to the men's grand final. And how beautiful with Jai Arrow, Amy Shark singing You'll Never Walk Alone, which is beautiful. Dave Gleason from the Screaming Jets up on stage with Amy. It was a really, really great way of starting the boys' game. And I just thought it was a brilliant game, particularly for the Knights. They should feel very proud of themselves in the fact that they kept the Roosters out. The way the Roosters played and how much ball that they had, kudos to the Knights. It could have been 50 points to the Roosters, but it ended up being an absolute stunning game of rugby league with the Roosters winning 1 point. Devastating for the Knights and for their fans, but a really great win to the Roosters, and they were celebrating big time. In fact, I don't think the celebrations have finished yet, but a 1 point grand final, I mean, seriously, you just can't get better than that. And just to see all the fans there, mostly, predominantly in the crowd at Accor Stadium, they were Knights fans, were they? I was trying to find Roosters fans in the crowd. All I could see, though, were the Knights colours. But as devastating it is for the Newcastle Knights, after coming back from being the Wooden Spooners last year to getting into the grand final this year, I mean, they've got to be so proud.
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We play better music and more of it for you on 2EC with the Red Hot Chili Peppers under the bridge. 27 past 8. We are off to the newsroom. Local news first with Darren Katrupi. We'll update the latest in national news with Phoebe Humphrey. 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
10: Morning, it's Darren Katrupi in the Far South Coast newsroom with your local news first. A Yirrabadalla man has been released on bail despite allegedly being caught driving while suspended for the sixth time since March this year. The Bail Review Court has reportedly heard Michael John O'Connell was driving between Batemans Bay and Maroo on Sunday, where he's moving to, when he was stopped by police. The Telegraph reports police strongly opposed releasing the 41-year-old because he was already on bail for his fifth driving while disqualified charge in 8 months when arrested. Bail conditions include reporting to police daily and abiding by a nightly curfew. Multiple fire crews have worked overnight to extinguish a large blaze in North Batemans Bay. The alarm was raised at 9:30 last night to the old Punt Road site, the home of a former motel. Flames many metres high could be seen from kilometres away. Far South Coast Police would like to speak with anyone who may have dash cam or CCTV footage of a car involved in a double fatality at Shura Beach on Sunday night. Two men aged 55 and 70 were struck on Pacific Way by a white Nissan Duallis driven by a 45-year-old woman at 9:30 but died at the scene. Specialist accident investigators have attended and gathered evidence as detectives look into the tragedy. Southern Region Commander Assistant Commissioner Stephen Hegarty encouraging anyone who can assist with the investigation to contact them through Bega Police or Crime Stoppers on 1800 333 000. In local sport, a Far South Coast soccer legend has been honoured just days after the anniversary of his death. Merimbula Grasshoppers and region official Carl Pezelt passed away 13 years ago, and the club hosted the annual tournament in his name over the long weekend. Gippsland has beaten the Yirrabidalla to claim the under-12 boys title, while the under-12 girls honour has gone to the Southern Phoenix FC over North Falcons. Gippsland beat Phoenix FC in the under-13 boys, while the under-14 girls division has been won by Phoenix Pink FC over the Far South Coast. That's your latest local news and sport. I'm Darren Katrubi.
9: There's live music, cold drinks and good vibes every weekend at the Batemans Bay Soldiers Club. 2EC. National news now.
11: Hi, I'm Phoebe Humphrey. Barnaby Joyce says the Coalition's migration policy is an endorsement of One Nation. The Federal Opposition will unveil its policy today, set to lower net overseas migration to as low as 100,000 in its first year through cuts to visa overstayers and temporary visas. The One Nation MP telling Nine it's similar to his party's view.
12: Look, I congratulate the Coalition for basically coming up with our policy. Bit of a nuance in there, but what it shows is an endorsement of where One Nation's off to.
11: The US and European officials are monitoring a suspected plague death of a Russian woman. The lab worker died of a mysterious illness in Siberia. Some authorities claim she had pneumonia. Others suspect it could be linked to where she worked. A number of local hospitals have been quarantined. And a think tank has launched a bold proposal to help Aussie families save on grocery bills. Under the $25 billion plan from the Greens Institute, the government would forcibly acquire 200 Coles and Woolworths stores and open a chain of taxpayer-funded supermarkets.
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11: In sport, Roosters players will enjoy a sleep in this morning after a big few days of celebrations after their NRL Premiership double. The men's and women's team were greeted by thousands of supporters at yesterday's Fan Day in Sydney. Meantime, former Chook star Braith Anasta has told Fox Trent Robinson will now go down as one of the best coaches in the modern era after winning his fourth grand final.
13: It's passion for him. He dives deeper. He takes the players to a place that they've never been before.
11: And in AFL, Callum Wilkie has taken out the Trevor Barker medal as the best and fairest for St Kilda. That's the latest news and sports.
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16: Well, there's a couple of prices up this morning in Naruma. E10 has increased overnight to 242.9. Unleaded 91 is also up in Naruma to 245.9, though diesel is steady at 287.9.
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16: Well, we are expecting a partly cloudy day. There may be a shower later, a high UV rating, and our coast watch, a strong wind warning for the Bateman's Coast and a gale warning for the Eden Coast. Heading for 21 for Narooma, Marimbula and Eden 23, Maria 24, Bega in the Bay on the way to 26 degrees. It's currently 12 in the Bega Valley, 13 in Marimbula and Eden, 14 in Narooma in the Bay, and Maria currently 15 degrees. For news, weather and all our local news online free, 2ec.com.au.
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0: ABC, better music and more of it. Tracy Chapman, 8:45. Well, there's been a lot of whale action on the old humpback highway, hasn't there? I tell you what, it's been incredible. All the photos and videos that I've been seeing online, it's just been spectacular. And a celebration of all things whale with the Eden Whale Festival is happening from the 16th to the 18th of this month. It's marking the 30th anniversary of the Eden Whale Festival. So, of course, whale-watching cruises will be included. There's going to be a parade, markets, live music, food stalls, heaps of great stuff for the kids to enjoy. So it's going to be absolutely brilliant. Now, the official opening will be the Friday afternoon, the Saturday street parade, and all the entertainment happening around the showground area with live music and kids' entertainment. Oyster shucking is a bit of fun too if you've never tried it. And a big fireworks finale, which is a great way of wrapping up the fantastic festival for the whales. And to all the organisers, I know it's a small crew that put this amazing event together, but put it in your social diary, 16th to the 18th. Great opportunity for you to head to beautiful Eden and Twofold Bay for the Eden Whale Festival.
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6: It's the 6th of October, the day when the first full-length talkie, the jazz singer starring Al Jolson, premiered in 1927.
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6: Something by the Beatles was released in 1969, first A-side written by George Harrison. ABBA members Benny and Annie Fried were married on this day in 1978 after a long engagement. They divorced 3 years later.
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6: The pop idol talent show phenomenon started in 2001 with the UK show leading to Australian Idol and other idols around the world and introducing us to Judge Simon Cowell.
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6: Birthday, Swedish actress Britt Ekland turns 84. The former girlfriend of Rod Stewart was a Bond girl.
12: Filling a few hours as one of your passing fancies isn't quite my scene.
6: Special one for former rugby league coach John Mooney. He's 80, coach Parramatta to their 1986 title. Kevin Cronin is 75, lead singer of hit 80s band REO Speedwagon. Elizabeth Shue turns 63, the popular 80s actress from The Karate Kid, the Back to the Future sequels and Cocktail.
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6: Socceroos legend Mark Schwarzer is 54 today, played over 100 games for Australia.
14: Oh, it's great save again by Schwarzer!
6: Actor Yoann Gruffudd is 53, Mr. Fantastic in the Fantastic Four movies.
15: It's Welsh for John, really.
6: Cross Code League and Union star Ryan Cross celebrates his 47th.
14: It's been picked up by Cross, and there's the first try of the match.
6: And former Fremantle and Essendon 200 gamer Adam McPhee is 44. Finally, did you know cricket legends and commentators Richie Beno and Tony Gregg shared their birthday? Tony died aged 66 in 2012, Richie in 2015 aged 84, but both celebrated their birthday on October 6.
5: You were putting out there, Richie. You'd have to putt a little more firmly in the dark section. Very good lesson. Come back to that in a moment.
6: Remembering two legends of cricket on October 6.
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0: 2EC, better music and more of it in Surfside and Central Tilba on 105.9 and the free iHeart app with all those great podcasts you can have a little listen to, but you've got to come back to us really quickly and listen to us anywhere you go and anytime you want. 21 to 26 degrees today, pretty stunning day outside already in Bemboka right now, 14. We're heading to the newsroom, local news first with Darren Katrupi. We'll update the latest in national news with Phoebe Humphrey. Sandy's in after 9. See you tomorrow.
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8: Hey there, it's Darren Katrupi in the Far South Coast newsroom with your local news first. An investigation has begun into how a spectacular fire ignited at North Batemans Bay overnight. Fire crews from as far away as Braidwood responded to the blaze on Old Punt Road, which was reported around 9:30. Flames could clearly be seen from across and down the Clyde River. Many photos and videos posted on social media show the old motel site, including large trees, fully engulfed in flames. Condolences are being expressed for two men who died after being struck by a car at Tura Beach over the weekend. Police say the collision occurred on Pacific Way at 9:30 on Sunday night. The victims, aged 55 and 70, the younger of the two has been identified online as popular Bega Valley Australian Poker League player Grant Warren, the group sending their thoughts to his family in a social media post overnight. The New South Wales District Court will begin sitting in Bega this morning. Acting Justice Hazler will preside over a number of matters over the next 2 weeks in the final sittings of the year here on the Far South Coast. This includes the sentencing of a paedophile charged with 115 child sex-related offences. The next local sitting of the higher-level court is not scheduled until March next year. Local mums and dads are being encouraged to get their kids swimming lessons after new data found a decline in water skills was leading to more drowning deaths. Their newly released 2026 National Drowning Report also lists the far south coast among the top 30 areas in Australia for drowning rates. Ex-Olympic swimming coach Laurie Lawrence says the earlier kids have lessons, the better.
9: Swimming lessons can start as early as 3 to 6 months to help children build confidence and safety skills in and around water. Early and ongoing swimming and water safety education is essential to help keep children safer around water.
8: In local sport, another achievement for a young Far South Coast women's AFL player. Batemans Bay Seahawks and Eden Whalers star Isla Judd is one of just five players selected from New South Wales and the ACT for the 2026 AFLW State Draft Combine. Isla to complete club interviews, medical screenings and physical testing in preparation for the AFLW Draft in December. Players are invited to attend after being nominated from AFLW clubs. That's your latest local news and sport. I'm Darren Katrubi.
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10: Hi, I'm Phoebe Humphrey. Angus Taylor will today unveil his plan to slash migration numbers, aiming for an annual intake that's significantly lower than Labor's. The Financial Review is reporting the policy would tighten rules for some student and temporary visa holders bringing family members to Australia, while prioritising the working holiday makers that are needed in the bush. A parliamentary inquiry begins today into artificial intelligence, with the eSafety Commissioner talking up the work done here to prevent its misuse. Julie Inman-Grant has told the ABC Australia has made solid progress.
11: We've taken action against 9 nudifying apps. We're the first country in the world to have provisions to prevent AI chatbots and companions from delivering harmful content to young people.
10: While the AFP says AI is becoming the latest weapon for organised crime groups. And the US has pulled its B-1 bombers from the UK airbase where 5 men were arrested over a suspected terror plot. The Pentagon says all of the aircrafts have been redeployed back home in the States. Security has been boosted at the Fairford Base.
7: Whale Coast Realty, Narooma. 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
10: In sport, a blow for the Aussie cricketers ahead of the opening test against South Africa. Starting on Friday, all-rounder Cam Green is set to miss the match with an abdominal strain, with Cooper Connolly likely to be his replacement. It also secures Bo Webster's place in the starting 11 for the opener in Durban. And in tennis, Alex de Minaur will meet Novak Djokovic in the final at the China Open after his semi-final opponent Hobart Horkatch was forced to retire in the second set. That's the latest news and sport.
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12: Just a quick fuel check for the Far South Coast. Unleaded today is averaging at around $2.36.3 a litre, while diesel sitting at $2.85.5 a litre.
7: 2EC weather.
12: A gale wind warning for the Eden Coast today, a strong wind warning for the Batemans Coast as we aim for 26 degrees, a shower or two developing later on for your Tuesday, and a much cooler change tomorrow with temperatures dropping back to 18 to 19. Sunshine to return on Thursday, tops of around 20, sunshine again on Friday with 23 degrees.
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12: Good morning, Sandy with you. How are you doing? After a few days of decent rain across the far south coast, looks like more showers this afternoon. And we woke up to some thick fog around the region this morning, so take it easy if you're out on the roads. But what a finish to the NRL season. The Sydney Roosters held off Newcastle 19-18 in the grand final thriller. Now that the footy's done, though, for another year, it's almost time to dust off the cricket bat with the summer of cricket just around the corner. Yay! Let's get into Tuesday morning, shall we? We've still got another week of the kids being on school holidays, so if you've got some young ones nearby, the grandies or the kids, and you want to get them out, I've got something for you. It involves bugs and leaves. More on that soon.

0: Phil Collins, you can't hurry love, 2EC. If you think the roads are still a little bit quieter this morning, that's because the kids are still on school holidays and the parents are probably still stressed out on trying to find something to entertain them. Well, let's get the kids down to Turumarang Library this morning if they're aged between 4 and 10. The team there have got a really cool activity called Leaf Bug Art. Now, this is the only bugs I like is when you can make them yourself out of paper or leaves. Kids can use autumn leaves, twigs and stems and create all kinds of creepy crawlies. It can get their imagination going. And best of all, doesn't involve a screen. So get them out, Turumarang Library this morning from 10:30 to 11:30. 4 to 10-year-olds have a lot of fun. I'm sure the parents will too. Now, coming up soon, we've got one of the most resilient bands in rock history. They've sold millions, survived more setbacks than most bands could ever imagine, and still rock stadiums around the world in their mid-60s. We'll find out who they are soon.
1: 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And 60s and 70s tracks that stand the test of time.
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From the bay to the border, TUIC, it's Daffa Leopard. The band that has sold millions, survived more setbacks than most bands could ever imagine. And while they're in their mid-60s, they're still rocking stadiums around the world. Would you still go and see Def Leppard live in concert if you could? Absolutely. I definitely would. Sandy with you. 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Say-

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0: The Babies, every time I think of you, it's 2EC, your home of better music and more of it. One of Australia's biggest hits of 1979 and for the band, making it to number six of the year. I was four, don't remember it, but this is the research that I've received. And what a great song. More great music coming up after the break. Killer Queen and Fleetwood Mac everywhere. 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

0: 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We'll line up some music from Rod Stewart soon, Young Turks and Gloria Gaynor. I Will Survive. It's all coming up after 10.
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8: Hi, I'm Phoebe Humphrey. An army soldier has died in a training incident southeast of Darwin. The Department of Defence has confirmed five others were injured in yesterday's incident at the Mount Bundy training area. Next of kin have been notified. The coalition has taken a page out of One Nation's book when it comes to migration. That's according to One Nation MP Barnaby Joyce, who says the opposition's policy is an endorsement of his party.
9: We are moving the agenda. We are moving both the Labor Party, we're moving the coalition, that's what we intend to do. The sort of rhetoric that was involved around, oh, you're outrageous, obviously we're not that outrageous because they've gone and mimicked us.
8: There on Nine, the coalition will unveil its migration policy today, set to crack down on visa overstayers and some temporary visa holders. AI bosses will be grilled as a parliamentary inquiry into the tech starts today. Execs from Google, Anthropic, OpenAI and Microsoft will be questioned on the impacts of AI on security, jobs and the economy. Anthropic says the technology poses an industrial-scale threat to Australia. Anthony Albanese heads to Tuvalu today for a Pacific pre-COP event. The trip is aimed at showing how warmer global temperatures are threatening small island nations. The PM will be joined by 13 other world leaders. And King Charles will not foot the bill for Andrew Mountbatten Windsor as the former prince seeks legal action against police. Andrew is seeking a judicial review over search warrants following his arrest in February on suspicion of leaking government documents to Jeffrey Epstein. Buckingham Palace says it will not be providing any financial help.
0: Whale Coast Realty Narooma, proudly local and family owned. 2EC, your sport now.
8: In sport, it could be an all Queensland spine leading the Kangaroos in next week's Rugby League World Cup opener against New Zealand. The Aussie squad was announced yesterday and former NRL star Luke Keary's told Seven, with Maroons coach Kevin Walters in charge of the team, it could be a familiar Origin lineup.
10: Reece will probably be the fullback at the back. Munster and Sam played the three games in the Origin series, and Harry Grant will be the hooker. It could be an all Queensland spine.
8: And AFL list managers are meeting at Melbourne's Marvel Stadium again today with day two of the trade period underway. That's the latest news and sport.
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11: A gale wind warning for the Eden Coast today. A strong wind warning for the Bateman's Coast as we aim for 26 degrees. A shower or two developing later on for your Tuesday and a much cooler change tomorrow with temperatures dropping back to 18 to 19. Sunshine to return on Thursday, tops of around 20. Sunshine again on Friday with 23 degrees.
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11: Sandy with you. How you doing this morning? I was able to appreciate probably one of the most underrated guitarists of all time on Saturday night, to the point that I grew up with this legend, appreciated his music, but didn't realise just how good he can work a guitar. And I was absolutely mesmerised. I'm going to share a little bit of a snippet of how good this artist is and who he is coming up soon.

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the bay to the border, it's Tui C with Billy Joel. Saturday night, I appreciated watching Diesel live in concert here at the Bega Civic Centre by request too as he moves around the country. And even though I grew up with his music, I didn't realise how good he is with the guitar. And now I have a whole new appreciation for blues. Have a listen to Diesel.

0: around the guitar. Magical. It was just an absolute amazing night. If you were there at the Civic Centre watching Diesel, I would love to know what was the best part about the evening. 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

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Find out how to live a better life Saturday, October 31, while we play better music and more often on 2EC.

Everybody hurts. It's REM on 2EC. Sandy with you. If you want to know what happens when we give you a four-day cruise to Moreton Island, well, a lot of relaxation. If you would like a bit of an escape, 2EC is Where the Heck Am I starts next Monday. Kimmy and I will give you some clues of where we are somewhere in the world, even here on the far south coast. The clues would be relatively easy, and if you can identify where we are, the location, we'll put you in the running for the four-night Moreton Island cruise for two, by the way. That's Where the Heck Am I starting next week, thanks to travel team Batemans Bay. 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

0: From the bay to the border, 2EC, it's a wider shade of pale. Diesel, live in concert, Big Civic Centre on Saturday was absolutely epic. Did you attend? Did you enjoy the night? Put the call out to you. We've got Tony on the phone from Bigger. Good morning, Tony. Did you enjoy Diesel on Saturday?
1: Oh, how good is he? Like, the guy's just, he's through and through Australian, just a good bloke.
0: And what was your best part of the night?
1: Probably when he did Hey Joe. That was epic.
0: Oh, that was the best part of the night. Hey Joe, you've got to be really good around the guitar to be able to pull that off, and I think Diesel did absolutely magical. It was so good.
1: I think, look, we know he's a great singer, but I think he's a little bit taken for granted about how good of a guitarist he actually is.
0: Absolutely. I mentioned that just before. He's probably one of the most underrated guitarists in Australia and really needs to be recognised for what he does. I love him even more.
1: Well, he showed off.
0: Yeah, he definitely did. It was a good night. Thanks for calling, Tony.
1: My pleasure. Have a good one.
0: You too. It was so much fun on Saturday. Diesel, probably one of the most underrated Australian guitarists, in my personal opinion. Now we've got Diesel's family on the way. Jimmy Barnes, Working Class Man, next.
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0: 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Stay up to date with what's happening locally. We've got some music from Guns N' Roses on the way. And Don Henley, the Boys of Summer. It's all coming up inside the next 15.
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9: Hi, I'm Phoebe Humphrey. Northern Territory authorities have spoken following the death of an Army soldier during a training exercise. The Aussie soldier died and five others were injured in yesterday's incident at Mount Bundy, southeast of Darwin. Chief Minister Leah Finocchiaro says she offers her deepest condolences.
10: Our thoughts and prayers are with the family who are obviously devastated by this loss, and of course the support of our entire community is there for all of our service personnel who will be feeling this loss immensely.
9: The Coalition will unveil its migration policy today, with the Financial Review reporting it would bring net overseas migration down to as low as 100,000 in its first year. It would focus on visa overstayers, some temporary visa holders, and family reunion pathways. That includes limits on student visa holders bringing dependents into the country. The US Secretary of State is playing down the risk of a pneumonic plague outbreak following the death of a Russian scientist who broke a test tube containing live plague bacteria. Russia has responded by locking down hospitals and medical centres within 50 k's of where the incident took place. Marco Rubio says the US is keeping an eye on it.
11: Something like that gets out, it could quickly spread. So we're watching and monitoring it closely. I don't think it's cause for alarm, but it is cause for focus.
9: And Olympic organisers are keeping tight-lipped as to what sport will be played at the Brisbane 2032 Games, but confirmed there will be some local flair. It's after the emblem was officially revealed to be a cockatoo in the shape of Queensland.
8: Whale Coast Realty Narooma, helping you move on with confidence. 2EC, your sport now.
9: In sport, North Melbourne has officially named its new head coach. As predicted, the Roos have confirmed Frio assistant coach Jamie Graham will take over the reins from Alistair Clarkson, who was sacked last month. Graham, who missed out on the head coaching position at the Bombers and the Blues, has inked a 3-year deal with the Roos. And the Panthers have